0: 42-point victory over the Suns at the Gabba.
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3: Ourselves is at a top of 14 degrees across the coast today. A slight chance of a shower here or there. Looking ahead a day, tomorrow 14 degrees, a shower or two staying away. And on Tuesday, 15 degrees and fairly fine. At the second in Devonport, 11 degrees. Smithton, 11. Stanley, the same. Sheffield, 9 degrees. And where we are in Burnie, 12 degrees.
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3: We are live from Utah's in Burnie. What a day it is. It's going to be absolutely incredible. The open day here. Heaps of people here. Heaps of inflatable animals, which I am so impressed by. An eastern quoll is staring into my soul. And my goodness, I want to learn a little bit more about that as the day goes on. So I hope we'll have some chats. I'm going to be here until 2 o'clock, so make sure you get down here if you get the opportunity. It is in Burnie. Seriously, it is going to be such an incredible day. If you haven't checked out the campus here before, it's your perfect opportunity. It's really a chance to check out both the specialist and the main campus here. Really lots of fun. Morgan's having a chat to some UTAS people. There's going to be more stuff as the day unfolds. It is free to attend. It's at the Cradle Coast campus, so just plug that one into your Googs or your Waze or whatever you want to do to get here. There's accessibility ability here, I suppose. Food and drinks. You can also ask about accommodation. If you really like, they can also help you sign up, apply on the day. So get yourself down here to Cradle Coast campus. You're going to find it right next to West Park. There's the footy going on as well. So if you get up here for the junior footy finals, stop off here first. Check out the university. See all the incredible things that are, available for you, I suppose. Jump on their website, utas.edu.au/open day, to see all the information or just come and see us. It's me, Ben, live from the Cradle Coast campus, UTAS, Burnie, until 2 o'clock. So Martin Garrix, Ed Sheeran, this is fresh music. Repeat it. I'll repeat it. Martin Garrix and Ed Sheeran, live from Cradle Coast, UTAS.
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0: live from the Cradle Coast campus of UTAS to 2/8 the Bass Highway, part of the West Park Precinct in Burnie. Just right next to where the junior footy finals are happening at West Park. Look, you got to get down here. I'm going to be live until 2 o'clock, but we have so many things going on. I've had a icky little peeky at the schedule. My goodness, it is chock-a-block. So starting up in about 5 minutes' time, there's the talk for architecture and design. To chat with staff from the School of Architecture and Design, learn more about the undergrad degrees. So they've got student work there, course structure, entry requirements, career opportunities, and, of course, study experiences. There's some the work examples there. And with most of the stuff here, there's also some course and career advice. So if you don't know what you want to do, this is the perfect opportunity to check out the university. And so really, honestly, you get a top-quality education without having to leave home. Is essentially one of the main benefits here. And if you do want to move, they're also able to help you with support, potentially financially, potentially in terms of the admin side of stuff, to make that happen for you as well. I'm going to be here until 2 o'clock. You can check out the entire campus on their campus and schedule, rather, at utas.edu.au. It's all in alphabetical order in here, so I can tell you about some of the stuff that's going on, but I'm going to miss stuff. Education's also happening in about 5 minutes' time. Same with law, you can check that out. And, yeah, then we've got some more stuff at 11 o'clock, including exercise, sports sciences, the Maritime College. So, my goodness, this is seriously one of the busiest schedules I've seen. Like, you don't even understand some of the things you can do here. Speech pathology you can do at the field building. Also, of course, the Tasmania Institute of Agriculture, and so many more fun things. So get down here. If you're not here, I'll be very upset. Very upset. Because I want to see you. I absolutely want to see you. I'm here until 2 o'clock here at the Cradle Coast campus of UTAS. That is part of the West Park Precinct. Get here. They've got they've got Caro's creative crew doing face paint as well. There is a real danger of me ending up with face paint on. Very, like, it's risky. So I tell you what, if you come down here, say good day, you can tell me what from the Caro's creative crew I have to get on my face. The first person that wants to tell me what I have to get, that's what I'll get. That's my offer to you. Come and see us here at UTAS, the open day. I'm live until 2 on CFM.
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0: CFM, live on location from UTAS, the Cradle Coast campus. You've got to get yourself here. If you're not here, what are you doing? It's Sunday. Seriously, what's on the schedule? Let us know. And by let us know, I don't have access to the phone, so you're going to have to come here, see me, and tell me what you're doing today. And that's a little subtle marketing trick that we learn in the education system. This is exactly what you're going to get here at UTAS, the Cradle Coast campus. They've got the education talks happening right this second. I don't really... Well, I'm here talking to you, aren't I? So I'm not in there actually finding out what's going on. But it's running in the field building there. Seriously, whatever you like, there's going to be a career for you. And they're going to be able to help you along the way with advice on the financial side, advice on the accommodation side, advice on how to apply. And you know what? If you get here and you go, you know what? I've made my decision. I am going to be the number one judge in Australia. And I'm going to go and I'm going to be like, yes, you're going to jail. No, you're not. And you'll be like telling people whether they're going to jail or not, like you swipe you on Tinder, right? If you want to do that, you've got to start at UTAS. You've got to start at UTAS. Okay, so if you want to treat the legal system like Tinder, you're going to get here. You're going to find out, no, you can't do that. But they're going to help you to do exactly what you want to do in your life, whether it's nursing, occupational therapy in the medical field, speech pathology and that same thing. Maybe you're wanting to do some work, you know, some support work or something like that. Guess what? Social work courses here. Or even if you just want to get a little tiny thing done, you want to get some short courses done, they've got them too. You've got to get down here. I'm live until 2 o'clock. I had to think for a second what time am I here to, because, look, you're going to lose track of time here. You just, like, step into this open world of wonder, amazement. There's a person blowing bubbles, and I think it's like a human instinct, right, that you see bubbles and you just instantly become like a four-year-old again. I want to run over there and just start furiously flinging my hand around trying to pop them all. And now Morgan's grabbed his phone, and I have a feeling he's going to try and force me to do so. Get down here. I'm here until 2 o'clock. Come see Morgan. There's somebody cooking snags and onions. I am very excited for that one. And they've got some beautiful Moro olive oil. Moro, if you'd like to sponsor the show, feel free to get in contact. Lots of fun happening here. Get yourself down here. Of course, do drive safe. Be careful on the roads. Be aware. It is part of the West Park precinct, so you're just going to have to be a little bit cautious with the amount of cars that are around, because the footy finals are next door as well. But make a day of it. Go and see some footy and then go, wow, you know what? I would really like to know the science behind that sport. Guess what? Oh, you can learn that here at UTAS.
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0: CFM, live on location, the University of Tasmania. Somebody's just walked up, sat down, and I'm feeling very intimidated because this is a person that actually knows things. Hi, welcome in.
1: Hello, thank you for having me.
0: So, tell us about yourself. Who are you?
1: So, my name's Jared, and I'm a pharmacist here who works at the University of Tasmania.
0: Yep. So, you are you're a pharmacist that works here. Are you a lecturer or?
1: Yeah, so I'm a lecturer in therapeutics and pharmacy practice, and I've got a background working in rural and remote pharmacy, as well as doing some side gigs for primary health.

0: Tasmania, and also working in clinical pharmacy. So I do a little broad range of stuff, and this is where I'm at now.
1: So how many like faculty members are part of the pharmaceutical team here?
0: Yeah, so here we've got four pharmacy members that are currently working here, four pharmacy lecturers, but we also have a number of staff that come in and help out as casuals.
1: Right, and so you're involved in the teaching, the tutorials as well, I presume?
0: Yeah, that's right. Yeah.
1: The university for pharmacy, I mean, different universities structure things differently with tutorials, lectures, and I assume some lab as well, right?
0: That's correct, yeah. So here at UTAS, we have most of our work is done as tutorials. We can teach that synchronously or asynchronously, and that just means we can either teach it at the same time as other sites or we can teach it independently. We also have a mix of lab workshops, so students will have to come in, do some lab work as well. But the majority of the content is done online in their own time.
1: Yeah, right. So they get the convenience of their own time with still the professionalism and the top quality education that you get here at UTAS.
0: Yeah, that's right. Absolutely.
1: So you're here, obviously, as part of the UTAS Open Days, as everybody pretty well is, which is just part of the West Park precinct for anybody that's coming along, right next to where the junior footy finals are happening. What are you involved with today?
0: Yeah, so we've got the open day here today, which is fantastic. So I'll be running up at the pharmacy stand, which is upstairs. So make sure you stop by if you're planning on visiting the UTAS open day. We're here to provide any answers to questions you have about pharmacy and studying.
1: Right. So, all right, first question. If I was to do pharmacy and I was coming out of college, what does that look like? Do I do it an undergraduate and then a master's? What's the actual course structure look like to get to being a pharmacist?
0: Yeah, there's a few different entry pathways. So if you have studied pre-tertiary maths and a pre-tertiary chemistry, and that can either be physical sciences or chemistry, then you can have entry into pharmacy as long as your ATAR is over 70. If you don't meet those requirements, there's a few different ways to sort of navigate that, and that can be in the form of foundation units here at university, which can be done over the summer, or if you haven't met the ATAR requirement, that can be in the form of a diploma, which is a diploma of pharmacy studies, which is called X1M. That gives you direct entry into pharmacy after you complete it.
1: Right, so that's becoming, I think, more common across universities. Look, being in a year 12 or a final year of schooling situation can be super, super stressful. I remember just, you know, you try and get a second break and with the love to the parents, they're obviously very stressed about what their kids are doing, but it kind of felt like there was no way to escape this number that felt like it was going to define everything in your life. You're saying that's not the case at all.
0: Yeah, that's right. So we're flexible, particularly for people who are adult learners. So if they're coming back for looking to upskill or potentially entering a university degree for the first time, we've got plenty of different ways that people can enter the course.
1: Right, so it's a three-year degree?
0: Yeah, that's right. So a few years ago, UTAS made the decision to streamline their degree, and so we've essentially condensed what used to be a four-year degree into 3 years, and that takes place over trimesters. So we use a summer, spring, and a winter trimester, so we do our three trimesters, and that condenses it all into 3 years.
1: Yeah, right. I think that's if anybody's looked at universities on the mainland, it's a similar structure to what Deakin University does over there as well. It's just incredible the breadth of degrees and faculties that are available here. You guys, the pharmacy group, has got a bit of a talk from 1:15. What can people expect from that?
0: Yeah, so during that talk, which I'll be giving, which is excellent.
1: Oh, well, good. I'm glad because
0: you've got the expert on the subject matter.
1: You are you're very well spoken. I'm worried I might be out of a job. So hopefully you enjoy pharmacy and you don't enjoy radio, to be honest with you.
0: Yeah, look, that's true. I think I'll stay in pharmacy.
1: Good.
0: No, so during the course, we'll be discussing all the different career pathways that you can take after you graduate from a pharmacy degree. We'll be discussing things like entryways, entry pathways, which we've touched on already this morning. And we'll also be touching on some things like some further things like postgraduate work or salary expectations, all that sort of stuff.
1: Yeah, so it's kind of a way to get an all-in-one snapshot in a pretty, you know, bite-sized
0: portion, absolutely.
1: I suppose.
0: Absolutely. I sort of left out the main thing, which is what a pharmacist actually does. We'll be covered there too.
1: Yes, well, being a pharmacist, because, I mean, pharmacists, when you go to a chemist or a pharmacy, the pharmacist can sometimes be the owners of that business as well. So small business owners too, right?
0: Yeah, that's right. And so most pharmacists who graduate, particularly our graduates, will end up working in what we call community pharmacy, and that's what most people think of when they think of pharmacy. They think of that brick and mortar pharmacy store, and it's a hybrid model of healthcare and business.
1: Very, very interesting. Well, if you want to come down and learn more about that or about any of the other things happening here at the UTAS Open Day, part of the West Park Precinct, I'm here until 2. You have to get down here, especially for that pharmacy talk from 1:15 through to 1:45, learning all of that stuff. The full program available at utas.edu.au/Open Day. Jared, thank you so much for joining us.
0: No problem. Thank you. On a

0: to let you know you're one of my kind.
1: Hello, I'm Adele.
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0: CFM, live on location. That's brand new music from Niall Horan. Tastes So Good is the name of it. And let me tell you, the food and the coffee here smells so good, and the coffee's really good as well. I've gone for a little bit of a wander around here at the University of Tasmania Burnie campus. You can find it. It's part of the West Park precinct. It's just on the Bass Highway. I think it's number 8 on the Bass Highway. I think technically number 2/8 or something towards that effect. Literally, if you go onto whatever maps platform you use and you search UTAS Cradle Coast, guess what? Oh man, you're going to end up here in the arms of an open university and a happy bunch of staff. And I walked around. The amount of things here that I did not think would be available in Tasmania, to be honest with you. Like, just cool technology. I walked into a room. They're doing things, obviously telling people about drones. I looked at my side and they're like, hey, here's a bike. If you need to charge your phone, charge your own phone off kinetic energy. What? I can't believe it. You can get fit and charge your phone at the same time. This is perfect for people like myself that are addicted to their phones, because we can stay addicted to our phones and get fit at the same time. How good is that? Oh my goodness. The world is our oyster. Now, we are here until 2 o'clock. You've got to come down, because there are a whole bunch of incredible things happening, a whole bunch of incredible people as well. I did walk past the main entrance, It appears, and I don't know how to get this. But I'm going to find out. They have like reusable coffee cups, and they have beanies. And I have a feeling it's like, if you say like, hey, I'm here, you get one of them. I'm getting a coffee cup. That is my mission for today. Okay. If you see me through the week and I don't have a coffee cup with me and I'm drinking from a disposable coffee cup, smack it out of my hand. Because no, you got your, I think it was a Husky cup. Morgan's nodding. I don't know whether he knows the answer or whether he's just going, whatever you say, man, just move on. Either way, it works. Everybody here is working super hard to make sure that you're going to have the smoothest transition to university. Accommodation services, international student help as well. If you want to sign up on the day, they're going to help you get your application in. They're going to give you all the information about your entry requirements. And also, for some of the courses, there are obviously some scholarships available, including some for Burnie-only people. Now, I want to ask a little bit more about that one if we get a chance to. We're going to be talking to some of the faculty. We've got to get you to the newsroom, but we will, of course, be back with more fun times. If you aren't here, seriously, I mean, come on. What are you doing? The footy's next door. If you're a parent and you've got kids playing footy, the under 12s, I think, is probably just under 13s, might have just wrapped up. I think it was Burnie versus Ulverston. If you're there for that, or you're there for anything else, get yourself here. It's right next door at West Park, the precinct here. I'm live. Morgan's here shaking his head at everything I say. What a time. UTAS open day, utas.edu.au. I'll see you soon.
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4: Hi there, Alana McIntyre here with the latest. The federal government is moving ahead with the gun buyback scheme following the Bondi Beach terror attack. New South Wales will be the first state to launch the scheme in November. So far, though, most other states are not locked in. The Prime Minister says it's about preventing any future massacres.
5: There are more guns in Australia today than there were at the time of dealing with the Port Arthur gun buyback that occurred under the Howard government.
4: Queensland and Victoria have rejected the plan. A second powerful quake has been recorded in Indonesia, this time thousands of k's away from the first near Sumatra. No injuries have been reported there so far. At least 47 people have died in eastern Indonesia, where people are still trapped after a magnitude 7.7 quake struck. Hawaii is preparing for what could be its first hurricane to hit the Big Island in more than 150 years. Heavy rain and powerful winds are spreading over Hawaii thanks to Hurricane Lala. Four teenagers have been arrested after an allegedly stolen car attempted to flee police, ending up bogged near a fast food restaurant in Melbourne. Richard Marles is in Papua New Guinea today, where he's strengthening ties with PNG's PM and Defence Minister. The Bluey movie trailer has fans divided, with the characters moving into 3D for the film due to come out in 12 months. And the Logies get underway this evening in Sydney. Hot!
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4: The Hawks and the Pies have played out a second draw this season, with Hawthorn's Dylan Moore's kick falling short after the siren, while Melbourne's Jacob Van Ruin set to face MRO scrutiny after a nasty knock with Alir Alir. It left him concussed and ended the Port Stars' 200th game. The Demons have kept their top four chances alive with the 76-point victory over the Power. Coach Stephen King says he just wanted to make sure the side enjoyed working together.
6: Stripping things back and then just building belief.
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3: Now, the latest in weather for Devonport and the Northwest Coast from cfmtas.com.au.
8: Going for a top of 14 across the coast today. A shower or two potentially making its way across tomorrow. Fairly similar, still 14 degrees, but no rain really expected. And Tuesday looking like 15 degrees and a little bit of rain here or there. At the second in Devonport, 12 degrees. Smithton, Stanley, both at 12. Sheffield at 11. And where we are live at Utahs, it is currently 13 degrees.
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8: I've been joined by a massive crew of people that are now watching me work and I'm feeling more self-conscious. I imagine this is what it's like to be a university lecturer. If you want to know what it's like to be a university lecturer or what it is to just be at university in general, get yourself here to UTAS. I'm here live until 2 o'clock. There's talks, there's coffee cups, there's... What on earth are those? Can I please, are they stickers? They look like they're made of wood. Or magnets, what are they? They are wooden stickers, red handfish, Tasmanian devil, and Eastern quoll with 100% salvaged Tasmanian timber. There's heaps of cool stuff down here, including these kids. I mean, I'm not very cool, but they make up in spades for that. There's a cafe here, there's food, there's information on accommodation if you're an international student that's down in Tassie and thinking maybe I could study in Australia. They've got information for you as well. So make sure you do get down here. You can also charge your phone with a bike, a bicycle. There's sports sciences, so maybe you want to go to the footy and you go, oh no, somebody's pulled a hammy. I better go and learn how to fix it. They've got physiotherapy courses here and everything like that. For the full schedule, go to utas.edu.au/open day and come down, say g'day, and tell me what face paint I've got to get. It's entirely up to you. It's my life, but it's your decision. No doubt. Yeah, on Sunday morning. It's, 5 past? 7 past 11.

0: 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Get yourself down here, register and your QR code, check in. By the way, if you registered before, you got yourself in the draw for a remarkable paper pure tablet. So if you are getting yourself down here, make sure you're known so you get yourself into that draw. There's food and drinks here. You can learn about accommodation. You can learn about the actual campus setting as well. It's beautiful. It's right next to the water, right next to the Little Penguin Center as well. And if you've got a car, maybe you've bought yourself an electric vehicle. They've got electric vehicle chargers here as well. They've got a public library, nursing simulation lab. So whatever you're looking to do in your future, there's going to be a way to get towards that here at UTAS. If you do need any accessibility requirements, just get in contact with the university and you'll be able to find out all of that stuff as well. For all of the info, utas.edu.au. What's the time? It's around about 11:15. Which means we're about halfway through a couple more talks. There's currently one happening about occupational therapy, one about physiotherapy, and one about the Australian Maritime College and exercise and sports science. There's just such a wide variety of things that you can see here at UTAS. One that's very important for us on the northwest coast especially would be the Tasmanian Institute of Agriculture. Obviously, especially as we get towards the western side of the coast, very high agricultural concentration there. And this is where you're going to be finding out all about the latest innovations, how they're trying to take agriculture and horticulture forward as well. So if you're interested in anything, get yourself down here. We're going to have a chat to some of them a little bit later on, but we're here at West Park at the precinct there at UTAS's Open Days. Come down here, get a Husky cup, get some wooden stickers. I'm very confused about how they work, but I'm very interested about how they work. Get your face painted, get yourself some more goodies, get yourself a coffee, and get yourself sorted for your future. They can help you apply if you know what you want. And if you don't, there's no better place to be at UTAS.
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0: CFM. Hello, it is Ben live on location at the University of Tasmania. I have just been informed by the very handsome Morgan that there's little secret boxes hidden around, little loot boxes. And I'm afraid that I might end up missing a talk break here because I am now going to try and find them. I did see somebody with a loot box earlier and it looked really cool and I wanted to go like, oi, where'd you get it from? But I feel like if they had one, there's probably not another one. A clue release, it was at 10:30, a clue release at a box launch. And there's a fish that walks, not swimming on end, with tiny... It's right in front of us. It's literally right in front of us. It is literally right in front of us where the first loot box was found. Oh, my goodness. I'm fuming. I'm fuming. How did I not pay attention to that? Okay, that's fine. That's fine. Okay, that's okay. Not okay, there's... At 11:30. Guys, there's going to be a release at any second. Has it already gone... Oh, my goodness. Okay, you hold me in your hands and read me front to back with tales and knowledge. My pages are packed. I sit on a shelf and catch curious minds. No, you clicked off it. I suppose we'll never know. It's got to be in the library. It's got to be in the library, man. Be the first to find me and claim your prize. I'm going to find it. I'm going to have to go, guys. utas.edu.au/open day. I'm here until 2 o'clock. Come find me once I've found that box.
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It's CFM live on location. You're going to see a Tasmania open day for the Cradle Coast campus. They've got both their main and their specialist campuses open today with talks from all sorts of faculties across all sorts of flavours, I suppose, if you want to look like that. Food, drink available. Guys, I've got some sad news. I was too late for the box by about 23 seconds. The video will be on the social soon, but let me just tell you, I don't think I've ever looked more visibly upset. And I've gone through some stuff. But you know what the good news is? I reckon there'll be another one coming out at 12:30. So you've got to keep an eye on their socials as well, UTAS and also ours. Just jump on your socials. And for today, jump on the CFM Bernie Instagram and Facebook. Look, I was hoping to get some more faculty joining us at some point. We're hopefully going to have a chat to the clinical medicine team. We're also going to have the Institute of Agriculture as well joining us. So come down, say g'day to them, say g'day to me. With so many fun things, talks coming out the wazoo. What's the time? 11:41 is what it currently is, which means in a few minutes' time, there's going to be the engineering talk. There's also going to be... I'm looking. And the social work talk, as well as the science, the general science talk. So all of these ones, course structure, your entry requirements. If you know what you want to do, they're going to be able to help you sign up / apply on the day. You're going to get yourself either a beanie or a Husky keep cup, and I am eyeing off those keep cups. I need a keep cup. I don't need it. I want a keep cup. And I want you to get down here and say g'day. I'm still waiting for somebody to tell me what face paint I've got to get. My face is your canvas. Paint it how you will. Get down here. I'm live until 2 o'clock. Hopefully at some point we'll have some more faculty join us to talk about course structure, entry requirements, the length of the course. They do trimesters here. So if you don't know, that means instead of doing two kind of 12-week semesters as you might get at some universities, they'll do three instead. And that's a really easy way for things like pharmacy to condense a 4-year degree into 3 years. So you're also going to get a fast track. They can help with your accommodation. They can help with sorting out your finances as well. If you need a little bit of help, they're always here to help. And that's the beauty of going to a university and attending a university that's so close to home, is that they understand the unique kind of experiences and unique challenges or anything that might impact somebody wanting to go to university and getting that tertiary education. They're going to be able to help you with it. Get down here live until 2 o'clock as part of the West Park Precinct. It's the University of Tasmania Cradle Coast Open Day, utas.edu.au. And look, this is going to go on with or without you, but I'd rather it happen with you. Yes, you too. Get it, because with it, don't worry. A couple more songs here. We'll hopefully have a chat to some people. Gotta go and find somebody. They're supposed to be here at 11:30, but they didn't. They got so caught up talking, which is, I think, a really great thing, because what it means is they care more about you than they care about me. And isn't that a positive thing? Good morning. It's CFM.

0: live on location at the University of Tasmania. And as is often the way, you run into some people that you love to see. Good afternoon. Good morning. Good morning, Jess.
1: Good morning. How are you?
0: I'm very well. I saw you yesterday. I was not necessarily expecting to see you here today.
1: That must be how many days in a row now? Seven.
0: Too many.
1: So, probably due a break.
0: Now, you're not here out of interest for yourself, are you?
1: Not here for work, no, but purely to come on over with Daisy and have a bit of a look around. Because I remember doing this last year, so I was doing your job last year.
0: Sorry for taking your job.
1: No, totally fine. Grateful for a Sunday off. But also, there were so many fun things for the kids that I remember. And I remember saying to Andrew on the day, bring the kids over. There's heaps going on. Get their face painted and whatever else. But it didn't eventuate. So this year, I'm here with Daisy. She's had her face painted. She's quite taken by the very large inflatable Eastern Quoll.
0: Yeah, oh yeah.
1: And she's having a great time.
0: Well, I've heard this phrase yesterday from a couple of young people that came through and from you today. Children's University exists as well, right?
1: It does, yeah. So Children's University, Daisy's doing the program for the first time this year, and it's really cool. I'm sort of still learning a bit more about it myself, but we'll have to try and get Jessie on air at some point, who is here, not far away, to find out a bit more. But yeah, it's a really cool way of acknowledging your younger students. So Daisy's only in grade 3. They get stamps in their little passport for completing learning activities. So they had one recently for National Science Week where they can submit a question online to a scientist who answers the question and they get a stamp in their passport for participating. They get them for visiting learning destinations as well. So they can come here, they can go to somewhere like the Hive, Burnie Arts, I believe, might be one as well. And also for participating in extracurricular activities. So Daisy does her dancing and piano and those sort of things. And you get stamps that kind of, as the time adds up, you get a stamp for, say, you know, 10 hours of extracurricular stuff.
0: Yeah. I think it kind of goes to show, like, yes, university is often seen as a very adult thing. Like, it's usually associated with the ages, you know, 18 through to 30. But there's not necessarily a situation where it's too young to learn about it.
1: And
0: it's not too, there's no such thing as too old to attend either.
1: Yeah, absolutely. I didn't graduate till I was 25. So I think I started my degree with you, Taz, when I was, I suppose maybe 22. And that just gave me enough time to do some other things, try out a few different jobs, do a bit of travel. And by the time I got that out of my system, I was so ready to get stuck into, actually getting my degree done.
0: Yeah, and I think, like, surely it'd be an extra bonus of the fact that you were able to study here. I mean, I'm aware you're a mainlander originally, but you studied here and you've stayed here, so it's super convenient as well for people to stay local.
1: Yeah, absolutely. And I stayed in Launceston and was living there at the time, and I really wanted to study on campus. So the distance thing, again, we're going back a little bit, so the distance thing was kind of only just becoming really popular. So, yeah, I really loved being able to study mostly on campus. And because I was in my mid-20s, I needed to work. I needed to pay rent, so I worked heaps while I was at uni and did the two kind of at the same time.
0: Yeah, it's really nice. I was talking to some of the people from the pharmacy that said it's essentially a hybrid learning, so you can do it both, I think, synchronous and asynchronous was the words that he used, where you can do it in person or you can do some of it online and then some stuff in person.
1: Yeah.
0: If you are needing to move for university, say you're in Strawn and you don't want to be making the trek up to Burnie, but you really want to be on campus, they've got accommodation here as well.
1: Yeah, and so much more paid, also many more paid placement opportunities these days as well. So you're not fully expected to, you know, give up your job and earn no money for a couple of weeks just because you're doing prac.
0: Yeah, if you want to learn anything about the placement opportunities, if you want to learn about the courses, want to learn about the financial support that they can give you, scholarships and the like, accommodation, or if you need help applying on the day, absolutely get yourself down here because it's going to be an incredible day continuing on with me live until 2 o'clock. But of course, more fun times are happening.
1: So much fun.
0: Yeah, absolutely. Yeah, Daisy has been doing, you said it's the first year of doing the young,
1: Children's University. Yeah, sorry. I don't think you can do it before grade 3. Oh, no, maybe you can. Yeah, maybe about grade 2.
0: And a very stern no has just come back.
1: She probably knows more than I do.
0: How do you think, like, from a parent's perspective, what's your kind of thoughts on it? think it's definitely worthwhile, I presume.
1: Yeah, for sure. Absolutely. It's really good. Although I have been a little bit terrible at forgetting to fill in the passport. So when she does the thing, I forget to write down that she did the thing, which is largely how I went through my own degree. So
0: we're not endorsing that at all, by the way. Get down here for the University of Tasmania Open Day. Get yourself a Husky Cup. I imagine there's going to be another mystery box somewhere at some point. Morgan's just not. Have they said that at 12? No. If there's one at 12:30, I will find that. I will find that mystery box. I don't know whether it's like kosher. I don't know if it's chill for me to get the box, but I'm gonna try.
1: Daisy was keen too, and I thought, oh, I'm not sure we're allowed, mate.
0: Well, you're definitely allowed to. I'm here working. You're allowed to do whatever, I reckon, which is probably why you've been hanging around the Qual so much. Stick around. We've got more interviews, more information on the way, utahs.edu.au/open day here at the West Park Precinct in Burnie until 2 o'clock.
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1: Hi there, Alana McIntyre here with the latest. As the federal government and New South Wales government formally announced the largest gun buyback scheme in decades, One Nation and the Nationals are both fighting against the changes that have been introduced in response to the Bondi Beach terror attack. National Senator Bridget McKenzie says her party will introduce a bill this week to scrap the firearms laws, arguing they will not make Australia safer.
2: They will not deal with the anti-Semitism that drove that massacre. What we want to see is a just system, one that addresses illegal guns that are on our streets.
1: Hawaii is bracing for the first hurricane in more than 150 years. Wind speeds are set to reach 140 k's an hour on the main island, thanks to Hurricane Lala. Hawaii Governor Josh Green has told people to stay home as it approaches.
3: This is an enormous storm. We have not had a hurricane make landfall in quite some time, so none of us really have experienced this.
1: A second powerful earthquake has rocked Indonesia in 24 hours, this time in Sumatra. Thankfully, so far, no injuries have been reported, but at least 47 people have died after a 7.7 magnitude quake struck eastern Indonesia early Saturday. Uber Eats and DoorDash drivers will be some of thousands of Australians who get a pay rise tomorrow. Delivery drivers will be paid a minimum $31.30 an hour. DoorDash says it's not planning price increases as a result.
0: Get the jump on your next project with the mighty helpful team at Mitre 10 and check Mitre 10 socials for the latest offers and updates. That's mighty helpful Mitre 10.
1: In AFL, the Hawks and the Pies have played out a second draw in the same season, with Dylan Moore's kick falling short after the siren. Collingwood coach Craig McRae says he's just so proud of the group.
4: It's always hard to know how to react after a draw, but I thought we won a lot of things tonight. And the scoreboard wasn't one of them, but we won a lot of things.
1: And in Darwin, the Aussies are on the brink of a first ever test defeat to Bangladesh. The Aussies trail by 26 runs with 4 wickets remaining.
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8: Across the coast, you might get a shower or two here or there. 14 degrees the top tomorrow. 14 again and partly cloudy. And Tuesday, 15 degrees and a shower or two. I do say a shower or two today. It's looking pretty clear where we are, but might be a bit different where you are. 14 degrees in Devonport at the Tick. Same for Smithton, Stanley, Sheffield at 13 degrees, which is the same as what it is in Burnie, where we are live at University of Tasmania. Cradle Coast Campus, 13 degrees.
0: From the coast to the country and everywhere in between. 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
8: Got a whole bunch of things you can do here, a whole bunch of staff members, a whole bunch of faculty members. I think that might actually be the same thing, but that's okay. A whole bunch of people coming through, and really the expert guidance you might need to figure out what you want to do, either in your future or your present, including medicine. We've got Lizzie here. Good morning. Good afternoon, Lizzie.
9: Good afternoon.
8: So you're the lead of medicine here. What is it? The technical term is rural clinical
9: right. Director.
8: Sorry, director. Now I mean, fundamentally, I'm not a medicine person, as people can probably tell listening to me talk. But It feels like a lot of degrees, you kind of, from a surface level, it looks like you're going to be doing the same thing kind of wherever you go, but I'm sure that's not the case. So what's individualized, what's different about, say, a Bernie UTAS versus a university on the mainland or here, there, everywhere?
10: Okay. So I think it's always thinking about what we actually need in Burnie or on the Northwest Coast is we definitely need more doctors.
8: Mm.
10: And we know that to get more doctors, we need more people to train as doctors that come from our area. When we had a course that was literally based in Hobart and people could come up here for a couple of years, we weren't getting many people, young people from the coast doing medicine.
8: Yeah.
10: So we changed the course around so that people could actually stay in Burnie or, you know, on the northwest coast to study. And that's made a huge difference because it means we've gone from having half a dozen people from the coast studying medicine to already we have about 20 people in each of our years. So I suppose that the main thing is trying to get more local people to study medicine. And the advantages of studying it up here is that we've got really quite small classes. So if you went to the mainland, you might be in a class of 200, 250. Yeah. You're in a class of 30 here. But having said that, there's not only 30 students. We've actually got, well, we've got 150 medical students in total up here.
8: Yep.
10: And then we've got all the other health sciences and things here, including nursing.
8: So you kind of just get a little bit of extra TLC, a bit of extra care. It's easier for you if you're maybe somebody that gets a bit homesick, you don't have to stress as much. And then the idea, I presume, is that that then turns into better health outcomes for the coast as doctors that are trained here know the area, know the struggles that are faced by everyday people on the coast, then remain and continue working in the system here.
10: Yeah, that's essentially what we're trying to do.
8: So in that, what kind of opportunities do people get to actually apply that in the wider community? I presume there's placement opportunities.
10: Yeah, so I think that's the other thing that's very different here compared with some of the bigger universities or studying elsewhere is that we have amazing patients who are very happy to see our medical students and amazing healthcare facilities that are also very keen to train our medical students. So the students get sort of hands-on training. Not quite at the beginning. We have to teach them the basic blocks, and we have to
8: probably important to know.
10: We need to know that. So the first couple of years, they do a lot of things in simulation and make sure that they've got the core skills. But after that, after you get to third year, then you're actually out on the wards or in the general practices or in the nursing homes with patients.
8: And so you do have the facilities for simulation here as well. So you're still getting that top tier education.
10: Absolutely. We've got facilities that are second to none up here, which is, you know, which we share. Some of those facilities are up at the Cradle Coast campus, and we share that with nursing. And then we've also got facilities up at the Royal Clinical School that we share with the doctors.
8: And like you said, with those slightly smaller class sizes, it probably actually does end in greater access to those facilities because you're not having to share, say, 10 simulation points between 2,000 people across however many years.
10: No, so I mean, basically, when you're in a simulation lab, you've usually got a ratio of about 1:4 to 1:6, which is very small compared with lots of other places. So the simulation is really good, and it's all taught by local clinicians, people who are working in the hospital or in general practice. And so it's very practical. It means that they're very ready to go into the wards or into general practice later on. And then when they actually reach those clinical years, they get very small classes there too, so plenty of patient exposure and chances to talk to people and find out.
8: Now, people will worry, especially getting towards the pointy end of school year, year 11 and 12, if you're going through the college system or if you're going through a P-12 schooling system as well, that the ATAR and things kind of becomes a stress point. What kind of expectations are there from an entry requirement side for clinical studies?
10: So we have different pathways to get into medicine, as do most universities, and so we want more rural people to apply, and so there is a rural application process, and then we take into account rurality when we're working out the scores. So the score to get into medicine anywhere is about 95, but if you come from a rural area, then the score is 90. So,
8: yeah. And then what's the actual structure of a course? Like how many years?
10: Yeah, so the course overall is 5 years. Mm-hmm. And so you do 2 years. We always used to call it preclinical, but that's a lot of that sort of foundation stuff that we were talking about. A lot of science, but also a lot of that simulation work, teaching people how to talk to patients, how to examine patients, how to interpret findings. Mm-hmm. And then the final 3 years is very on the wards or in placement.
8: Yep. And after those five years, then it's into the real world, off you go.
10: Yeah. Well, it's a bit more structured than that. Yeah, so after five years, they do their finals, and then everyone has to do an intern. So they do an intern year. Sometimes we actually have two foundation years, but they're actually getting paid. I would say to people, even though to go on to do your specialties will take you another 4 or 5 years, you're actually getting paid. So it's working on the job
8: and
10: then.
8: That's both in medicine and in wider health and education settings. There's a lot more paid placement that's happening around. So if you've been thinking about studying at university and you're going, well, look, I actually probably can't afford to take, you know, do your university and then have another 2 years where you're not paid. That's not the case.
10: No. So basically, once you've done your university course, then you get paid. Also, most of the other health courses, not medicine, but most of the other health courses are also getting paid placement as well through government's assistance.
8: Right. And so if somebody's thinking that health is probably the right realm for them, whether it be something like nursing, medicine, or allied health and things like that, what kind of advice, what would you say to someone that walks in and goes, I think I want to help people in the health sphere, but I don't really know what?
10: Yeah. I would say, come down and talk to us.
8: Good answer.
10: Talk to us. Yeah, come and talk to us. And then we can see what you're particularly interested in and what the sorts of things that would make a fulfilling career for you, as well as being able to help people. I mean, I think ultimately most people who want to do health careers enjoy helping people and enjoying feeling part of a team. But there are so many different aspects that there was bound to be a slot for you somewhere.
8: All right, we'll get down here, see Lizzie and the rest of the team here at the University of Tasmania. The Cradle Coast Campus Open Day is right now, utas.edu.au/open day, as part of the West Park Precinct. Get down here, say g'day to me, go and say g'day to Lizzie and learn about where your future can lie and how the University of Tasmania can take you there. Lizzie, thank you so much for joining us.
10: Thank you for having me.

0: CFM, live on location at the University of Tasmania. I go from one expert to another. If walked over, I've just thrown a microphone at them and gone, time to talk. Stephen, hello.
1: G'day, how are you going?
0: Not too bad. So you're part of the Tasmanian Institute of Agriculture, yeah?
1: That's right.
0: Go ahead.
1: Have a seat?
0: Yeah, have a seat, please. I was about to ask you what's your role, and then I realised you're about to tell me what your role is.
1: I don't want to do your job for you.
0: Please do.
1: I'm the academic lead for the North in the teaching program.
0: Okay, so the North, meaning you're at the Inverness campus as well?
1: That's where we teach out of the Inverness campus, but we need to not be sort of selective. So North is really across the north of the state, although we're based out of Inveresk for the teaching, yes.
0: Right, so agriculture is such a broad kind of sector. I mean, it goes from dairy through to, you know, alternative farming. So in a degree in agriculture, what are people expecting to learn?
1: So that's a really good point about when people think of agriculture, they think of farming.
0: Yeah.
1: They think of tractors, and yes, that's part of it. But agriculture is really quite a broad umbrella that includes careers in journalism.
0: Yeah, right.
1: So science communication includes careers in pathology. Do I want to know a little bit more about something? And do I like talking to people? And so there's a whole lot of different careers around. So if you think about from, I guess, a paddock to a plate, and all the different what we call stakeholders or actors in that chain, in the supply chain, there are so many different jobs in agriculture.
0: Yeah, especially with even the intersection with, I suppose, engineering. I remember being in year 9 at school, and we did this like a mechatronics little competition, and it was all about, I think it was a university in Victoria, in the eastern side of Victoria, and it was talking about robotic cow milking machines and things like that. So how is the course and the industry informed by technology and how that develops? Is there an interplay there as well?
1: So one of the things that we do, because technology is changing all the time, one of the things we do in the course is actually keep students involved in what's going on rather than trying to teach them different things. So I think that particularly around how technology changes, it's actually about how they work with technology and where we get direct links with technology. So part of the strength of our course is that it's so industry connected that we, industry will keep up with things and we keep connected with industry so that we remain, remain credible and remain connected.
0: Yeah. And there's obviously a business side of stuff as well.
1: So obviously we've got to sell the food.
0: People have to make money.
1: So and agriculture, different parts of agriculture, it's a business. So one of the things that we've got is, as of starting next year, we've got two courses, one delivered out of the north and one delivered out of the south. The one delivered out of the north is going to be agriculture and agribusiness. So it's actually, we do the underpinning science, but then because we're so connected to the processing industry across the north of the state, we've brought in the agribusiness. So about how you do the business.
0: You've mentioned how diverse the opportunities are after the degree, which I suppose is something that I hadn't even considered. So I grew up on a dairy farm, and I think we were talking earlier, your first job was on a dairy farm as well, right?
1: That's right, yeah.
0: That's where my kind of understanding being, oh, well, you're obviously talking about just specifically farms, but are you seeing a very diverse background of people coming through? Like, there's no right or wrong person to be studying agriculture, right?
1: One of the things that we need to understand is that 75% of the jobs in agriculture are not on the farm.
0: Yeah.
1: So
0: really?
1: So, and I'm a townie. Yes, I
0: sorry to hear that.
1: And so, I lived in a rural town. Mm. A lot of my friends had farms, and I spent time on farms. So you've got to have some connection. But a lot of the students we're finding coming in now are interested in making a difference in our food production.
0: Yeah.
1: So they're from the city.
0: Right.
1: They're not from a farm or from a farming community. So they're interested in what they can do to make a difference in sustainable food production going forward. So we've got students at the moment, I've been organising work placements for them for the next couple of weeks. Some of them are going into our state government with into policy, because they want to know how do we set about sort of determining policy and regulation around our food production.
0: Yep.
1: We've got others who are interested in biosecurity. How do we keep
0: that's so important.
1: So, and that's a really big thing at the moment. And so, and how do we work with our community around those issues? So it's not just about production.
0: Mm.
1: It's also about post-production, and that's where what we call post-harvest.
0: So growing up on a farm, I was involved with the business as much as kids are in a family business, you know, doing some work, milking the cows on the weekend and such, and doing some fences and covering silage and stuff. But a lot of the people that my dad works with have actually come down to Tasmania as part of a wider tour to learn things. In fact, one of my best mates has actually met his partner on the tour down to Tassie. What makes Tassie, like, so good for education and learning about the agricultural industry and agribusiness?
1: We're so closely connected to industry. And I think that's what people find is that, and when I go to conferences on the Big Island, and they ask me if I know a farmer that, do I know anybody that might be involved in this?
0: Yeah.
1: I've usually either know somebody or know somebody who knows somebody. So it's actually, because it's only wherever you are in Tasmania, 10 or 15 minutes, you could be on a farm or in a processing facility. Mm. Up the northwest coast, we've got a lot of vegetable processing facilities, and
0: yep.
1: People will know somebody that knows somebody.
0: Yeah, there's the dairy. Again, I hate to keep on going back to dairy. That's the industry that I most know about. But, you know, Dairy Australia has an office in Burnie. Paul Bennett from Ashgrove is on the national board for Dairy Australia as well. So it's kind of a real hub of knowledge, and it makes it a perfect place to become a hub of learning.
1: It does. And I think this is what, but also the fact that it's so community orientated
0: yep.
1: as well, that people are connected. So, you come to Tasmania for the experience and for the education, and you leave with the education, so that you with the training. So, and it's not just about Tasmania, because a lot of the products we produce here, a lot of the food
0: yeah.
1: is exported.
0: Yes.
1: So you've got to know where it goes to, and so if people are over there saying, "Well, actually, you want to know a little bit more about the production," they come here to do it.
0: So you've got a talk happening at 1:15 for agricultural science and agribusiness, apparently. What does the actual structure of the course look like?
1: So it's a 3-year course.
0: Mm-hmm.
1: There's always the underpinning science units that it's about, well, I need to, whilst I want to do business or in agriculture, want to do the science, what are the underlying principles? So we start with that. We talk about generally who's involved in agriculture, all the different aspects of agriculture. So the units talk about the core things like plants and soils and animals.
0: Yeah.
1: So they're the core things. And then as you get further into these courses, you start fine-tuning into, well, what about, you know, might have heard a term called value chains or supply chains. How do we connect all the dots? And then if you want to do something dive a bit deeper into the science, what you look down a microscope, what I need to know a little bit more about this. So there's those sorts of aspects, depending on whether you do the ag science, which is further the science pathway, or you do the agriculture and agribusiness, which is actually the production and post-harvest pathway.
0: Right. Well, if you want to come down and see Stephen and the team here, learn anything or ask any questions, they do have that talk at 1:15. All the information of the full program at utas.edu.au/open-day. But get down here before 2:00 to see me, to come and meet Stephen, Jemima, and the incredible team down here in the agriculture, agribusiness, and everything else. Stephen, thank you so much for joining us.
1: No worries. Thanks for having me.
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1: It's CFM live on location at the University of Tasmania. I was distracted. I was talking to Giovanna and having a good time talking about all of the incredible things that are happening down here, the incredible people that are here as well. I'm going to be talking a little bit later on to the law faculty. I'm also going to be talking to the allied health team there. So the occupational therapy, physiotherapy, speech pathology. I think that's right. Those people, if you want to come down and have a chat to them, have a chat to me or have a chat to anybody here live at the University of Tasmania, Cradle Coast open day until 2 o'clock. You can find that at 8 Bass Highway in Burnie's, right next to West Park Oval, part of that precinct there. I think the footy should be done by now, so there's probably plenty of car parks opening up. You can come down here. What's the time? Is it about to be? It's past 12:30. I reckon if there's another loot box, I might have... 12:45 for the loot box. Oh, we are still on. We are still on. There's going to be loot boxes around. There's Husky coffee cups. There's demonstrations. There's talks. There's stuff. Whatever flavor you reckon you're into when it comes to your education, there's going to be something to satisfy your taste buds. Let me quickly have a quick perusal. 12:30. So medicine has just started up. If you want to have a go and have a look at that, meet some teachers there and some of the education stuff going on. And there is also business and economics happening at the second. So quite a wide range of things. Check out the full program at utas.edu.au/open day. Come say g'day to them and say g'day to me. Good morning. Afternoon.
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0: live on location at the University of Tasmania. I've got some rapscallions down here, some young whippersnappers. Gentlemen, talk to me. What are our names? Who are we?
1: Elliot.
0: James.
2: Liam.
3: Eddie, you heard me from yesterday.
0: Oh, Eddie's already becoming a regular friend of the show. Now, guys, you've done what my favourite part of University Open Days is, the thing that I used to do all the time when I go to University Open Days, which is you've gone around and you've tried to find some stuff that you can get for free. What have we found?
1: We've found some beanies.
0: Yeah, some beanies.
1: Cups.
0: Bro, you've literally got one in your hand.
3: Sticker.
0: Stickers.
3: And then there was like the wooden stickers that you were talking about before.
0: Yeah, wooden stickers, which I'm still confused about how they make wooden stickers. It's from recycled wood. They're very thin. They're still very utilitarian. And you've made...
2: They smell like watermelon.
0: And they smell like watermelon. Do they? They do kind of smell like watermelon. I'm going to be honest with you, it does. And you've got other things that you've done. You've got like little penguins made out of paper. Now...
2: Origami,
0: great word, because we are right next to the little penguin little education spot here at West Park, so you can go there and have a look. What else have you noticed today? Anything exciting about UTAS that you as 10-year-olds have been like, whoa, this is cool?
3: Freebies.
2: Freebies,
3: always
2: freebies.
0: Yeah. Lots of freebies. I think actually there's a freebie that would have just been released with their loot boxes. You can jump on their socials for that. But make sure you get down here, the University of Tasmania Open Day. I'm here for another hour and a bit here at the West Park Precinct, utas.edu.au, to check out all of the program. Boys, thanks for joining me.
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0: Get your boogie on and boogie yourself down to the University of Tasmania, the Cradle Coast campus. I'm here until 2 o'clock. You're going to get to the newsroom after the 1 o'clock news. Occupational therapy, speech pathology, and there's another speech pathology, occupational therapy. Send staff members having a chat. It's going to be lots of fun. There's heaps of talks happening at different times, different locations. You've got to check out the full program, utas.edu.au. I have a very flappy piece of paper at the second. It's beautiful. It's absolutely gorgeous out here. I went for a hunt for their loot box. I have a feeling that, again, I've been pipped at the post. I was really hoping. My plan was, if I find one, right, what we could do, take that. Guys, 2 weeks' time, Win on the Coast will be absolutely massive. It's a UTAS loot box. Get excited. Yeah. We've got some talks happening. So if you're wanting to get down here, please do it. 1:15, the pharmacy chat, also psychology happening at the same time, and the Tasmanian Institute of Agriculture for the full program, utas.edu.au/open day. The Cradle Coast campus is here on the Bass Highway, part of the West Park precinct. We'll get to the news, and then we'll get to some more exciting stuff, hopefully including a loot box. I need that loot box. I'm about to start putting like a king's ransom on whoever can bring me... Yeah, like a bounty hunter, like, bring me the loot box. I don't have anything to give you, but I'll find something at CFM.
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10: I'm John Fabris. Gun buyback's been formally adopted in New South Wales, where the Premier's predicting it to cost hundreds of millions shared with the Commonwealth. Today, the PM announced the scheme yet to be fostered by other states and territories.
11: The fact is, there are more guns in Australia today than there were at the time of dealing with the Port Arthur gun buyback.
10: Hurricane Lala's now not expected to make landfall on Hawaii's Big Island, but it's still likely to hit hard. Atmospheric scientist Dr. Alison Nugent was asked on Fox whether wind or rain will have the greatest fallout.
12: They could both be equally impactful. Maybe the wind more so because we're not used to it, but those rainfall totals are exceptional if those come to pass.
10: And the world's ugliest dog contest has been held in California. This attendee checked out the front runners.
13: The hairless dogs. Those ones, I do think they are ugly. But the pugs are so ugly, they're cute.
10: A pug rescue was crowned the winner. Hot!
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14: The penultimate round of the AFL continues shortly. GWS facing off against West Coast at Angie Stadium. Eagles coach Andrew McQualter reckons the Giants are a powerful outfit despite their misfiring season.
15: Got some struggles through their midfield in terms of injury. They know their system inside out. So what they will do is replace players and they'll come in and plug and play.
14: Western Bulldogs tackle Carlton at Marvel. Across town at the G, the Bombers to battle the Swans. Hawthorn and Collingwood have played out a dramatic draw for the second time this season, finishing up at 92 apiece. Melbourne could be without Jacob Van Rooyen for the start of the finals campaign. The forward swinging arm collecting power defender Alia in the D's 76-point win in Adelaide. In the AFLW, North Melbourne, Richmond and the Western Bulldogs notching wins. And Australia staring down defeat against Bangladesh on day four of the test in Darwin. The Aussies 7 for 243 coming off lunch in their second innings, leading the visitors' first knock by 15. And that's sport. I'm Harrison Freve.
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0: Tops across the coast today, 14 degrees. There is still a slight chance of a shower, but that's really quite marginal at this point. Tomorrow, 15 degrees, a shower or two not on the cards, but the showers will be back on Tuesday, 15 degrees again. Everywhere across the coast, your house, my house, everyone's house, all at 14 degrees.
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0: Oh, how exciting. We are still live here at the University of Tasmania. I've been trying to find this loot box. I'm furious about the location, but that's okay because everything's all better because I've been joined by another friend from the schools of... Oh, goodness, I'm messing it up again. Speech pathology, physiotherapy, occupational therapy, right?
21: Absolutely.
0: Nailed it. Hello, welcome. Introduce yourself. What are we doing?
21: We are talking about occupational therapy, physiotherapy and speech pathology at the University of Tasmania.
0: Mm-hmm.
21: I'm Angela. I'm the academic lead of occupational therapy.
0: Yep.
21: And I'm here to answer your questions.
0: All right, so occupational therapy, what is it? I mean, I think I know, but all of these allied health... kind of, they seem to blend into one. I mean, clearly speech pathology is about speech.
21: And lots more. But
0: occupational therapy, occupations, people think about jobs.
21: Yeah.
0: So what is occupational therapy?
21: Fantastic question. So occupational therapy is everything you do in your daily life to occupy yourselves.
0: Yeah, right.
21: And your occupations. So yes, work is one of them, but it's everything else. It's self-care, it's leisure, it's play, it's school. So often people know it better by activities of daily living.
0: Right. So is this helping people trying to give them the facilities and the ability to live a normal life if maybe they're impacted by disability?
21: Yeah, absolutely. So we work right across the lifespan, but if a person might have a disability, and in the context of that, we would take an approach like, you've got the disability, we're not going to try and change you because you're great the way you are. What we want to do is work around and look at the ways that we can help modify the environment or change the way you do things to get, you know, get the most out of your life.
0: So would I be correct in saying that this is including things like putting together home care plans in terms of, I don't know, installing railings and showers?
21: Yes,
0: and things like
21: absolutely,
0: that.
21: 100%. So the you know, the way that we describe it is, you know, we take what's called a person, environment, occupation approach. So who is this person and what do they need? What are the things they need to do in their daily life, and where is the things getting tricky? And can we make things easier, use assistive technologies, or change something in the environment so a person can do what they need to do?
0: Right. So, and I'm presuming, as it is in this health and especially, I mean, Australia, around the world, there's aging population. So there's always going to be demand for people in the industry of health. What kind of opportunities would there be on the Northwest Coast for people that want to study here and then probably don't want to go off to the Big Island?
21: Absolutely.
0: After?
21: So our degrees, particularly speech and OT, are what we're calling a place space. So our home campus is Launceston.
0: Right.
21: But actually the students can be anywhere on the island. They study through different modes.
0: Yeah,
21: they can study a bit online. They do online tutorials with us every week. They come down to Lonnie for residential school, so like blocks of training, and they also go out on placement, and placements could be anywhere in the island as well. So it's, we've designed it for modern living, really. Physio, however, needs to be more kind of weekly, students do need to travel down to Launceston 3 days a week in the first year and 2 days a week in the second year.
0: Right, so first year, second year, you've explained that. What's the actual course structure look like for, I mean, your occupational therapy? Don't want you to necessarily speak on all of the degrees.
21: Yeah,
0: you might
21: not
0: know everything, but in occupational therapy and the like, what's a course structure? How many years is it?
21: So we're 2-year master's courses.
0: Okay.
21: So 2 years full time, but you do need to have had a degree already. So what's called a graduate entry program. Mm-hmm. So you enter with the degree that you got first. So if, for example, you've done psychological sciences, biomed sciences, exercise science here, they are pathway degrees to get to us.
0: So you're still looking to have people from an allied kind of, or a sciences background going into it. It's not necessarily any man and his dog can apply basically.
21: Well, that's a really good question. Physio do tend to want people more from a health background.
0: So
21: but for OT and speech, we're happy to take that first degree from all sorts of things, so, but you need prereqs to get in.
0: For example, I studied music at university.
21: Mm-hmm.
0: If I came, you know, I'm here and I was like, oh, what if I study while I'm working?
21: Mm-hmm.
0: I said, hey, Angela, I'm really thinking about occupational therapy as a master's. Would I be able to?
21: Yes. So, and particularly for speech, that might be a really nice blend for speech, that first degree. First of all, it's like, what was your grade point average from that first degree?
0: Great question.
21: Great question. To get in, that is one of the first entry criteria. We're looking for people who had a GPA of 5 or above in that first degree.
0: Right.
21: And really, that's just to show that you can study at university and a master's might be a good option for you. And then we do have what's called prerequisites. So for speech, it's linguistics, head, neck and thorax anatomy and research methods.
0: Mm-hmm.
21: For OT, it's research, anatomy, physiology and a psychology. So if you don't have those in your first degree, you can do some bridging units, and we're a mid-year intake for that reason. So if you applied, got your offer at the end of year, you've got a 6-month window to get your bridging done, and then we start in the middle of the year with our intake.
0: So then a 2-year degree, you then finish in the middle of the year as well.
21: Yes.
0: I presume there'd be placement.
21: There is definitely placement, but the good news is we've just been accepted into the Commonwealth PAC placement support scheme.
0: Yeah.
21: So
0: what does that mean?
21: That means that the Commonwealth government will now support our students through a financial subsidy when you're on block placements.
0: Right. So people, if they're having to take time off work. Say you're working at a pub or you're working at Woolies through the day.
2: Yep.
0: And you go, all right, I've got to take 2 weeks off because I'm doing pretty well full-time OT. You're not going to be completely out of pocket for 2 weeks.
2: Not from July 2027 onwards.
0: Which is perfect for the people getting the mid-year intake.
2: It is perfect. The timing could not be better.
0: Great. So that's the occupational therapy. The wider allied health, I'm assuming, would also be in a similar boat from the placement side of stuff?
2: Yep. So most allied health has blocks of placement. Physio have 5 week blocks. Mm-hmm. You have to do cardiorespiratory, a neurological placement, a musculoskeletal placement. They're all very focused to the type of degree that you're doing.
0: Okay. Yep. I had a chat to the medicine team earlier and they were talking about kind of the benefits of having a smaller class and more hands-on and getting that extra care. I presume again, it would be fairly similar in allied health.
2: Seriously, the class sizes are beautiful. So it's, you know, we have a quota of 30. We sit between 30 and 40. That's a really nice class size. And our students get to know each other really well. They make really good friendships. It's a very supportive way to learn.
0: So different universities do different things across lectures, tutorials, and labs. I presume, again, a fairly similar lineup here. A lab's part of the allied health world?
2: Yep, definitely. Not the sort of standard, a bench with a white coat kind of labs.
0: Yes, good for the hair.
2: But lots and lots of different practical learning, absolutely. We're all very hands-on professions, and the practical learning would be, you know, the physios would spend lots of times at the bedside and working from plinth work. We do lots of assistive technology and wheelchairs. Speech do a lot of other, you know, swallowing and various things. All of them have practical learning.
0: Well, there you go. If you'd like to learn anything more about that, you've got questions about your GPA and how that translates to entry or any of the other requirements, come down here, see the very friendly team at UTAS, including Angela. Upstairs, I believe. Yeah, upstairs,
2: we're upstairs,
0: right?
2: With
0: all of the other health aspects there as well. Ask your questions, learn for the full program for today. Go to utas.edu.au/open day. Angela, I've learned some things and now maybe I should think about speech therapy and hopefully I'm not, you know, maybe it may be better at my job.
2: We look forward to your application. Lovely to meet you.
0: Thank you very kindly. Get yourself down here. It's part of the West Park Precinct. I'm here until 2 o'clock, but again, all the information, utas.edu.au, a whole lot of fun. I've had a look, a 5.0 GPA is around about a...

0: on location at the University of Tasmania Open Day, and I am joined by another friend of the show, Gemma. Welcome. Welcome. It's good to have you here.
1: Thanks, Ben.
0: So tell me, you're in the world of business.
1: I am. Yes, I am a lecturer in the School of Business and Economics here at UTAS.
0: So you were saying earlier it's a fairly traditional, undergraduate course structure, but what does that actually mean?
1: Yes, good question. So traditional in the sense that UTAS has offered a Bachelor of Business for many years. In fact, I was a former Bachelor of Business student myself.
0: You never left.
1: No, I've never left. I love it too much. But we are, yes, we're really proud of our course. It's a traditional, if you study full-time, it's a three-year course, but there are part-time options available. Mm. There's lots of flexibility within our course as well. If you'd like to study on campus, then you can do so here in Burnie. We offer our first year units here on campus in Burnie. And we also offer our courses in Launceston and Hobart and some units online.
0: I mean, business is a fairly wide world.
1: It is.
0: You look at the Northwest Coast, it seems that every man and his dog's got a small business. So how does a degree in business kind of gear people up for either running their own or being involved in other ones? Like, what kind of outcomes can they expect from a degree?
1: Yes. Well, it does depend a little bit, I guess, on what area the student might choose to major in. So within the Bachelor of Business, there are core units that teach you a whole range of skills in terms of understanding data, being able to analyze data to make really effective decisions, because I think that's the key to running a successful business is decision making. We also offer strategy units as part of that core. But then if you wanted to, for instance, major in accounting, then you would potentially end up working as a graduate accountant or a financial accountant with a financial firm or potentially with an organization as well.
0: Right. And so I presume that it's not all, it wouldn't all be theoretical. I'm assuming there'd be some projects and things undertaken
1: as
0: practical applications of the work. What would people expect to do as part of their course?
1: Yeah, so we do really try to incorporate really hands-on and interactive learning as part of our course. So, of course, we need to learn theory to be able to kind of help make decisions and understand how the world works, and we draw on that evidence regularly. But we also try to use a lot of live case studies in our course. Invite local business leaders into our classrooms. We go out and speak to those business leaders. So there's a lot of opportunity to learn about the real world business, because the reality is business does, you know, the landscape is quite dynamic and it does change quite a lot.
0: I mean, I kind of, it's always a very sensitive thing to talk about as well. The thing that I was always taught growing up was never talk about money, politics and religion. But obviously being in business, money is a fairly key thing. And so some people, the financial side of stuff seems a little bit of a barrier to doing education. Obviously, HEX is there and other programs. But I understand that there's some scholarship programs that are available specifically for Northwest Coasters.
1: Yes, we're really excited today at Open Day to be able to talk about a scholarship program that the School of Business and Economics is offering next year for students that are interested in studying on campus here at the Cradle Coast.
0: Yep.
1: So we have up to 10 access or merit scholarships available. They're $2,500 for a year. And they're open as of the 28th of August. So they open very soon. The information is available online. So these scholarships are designed to support people to stay in the region. We recognise that obviously study is a big commitment, and as you said, there's a financial commitment involved as well. And so these scholarships will be paid in instalments over the first year, so that students can, you know, feel a little bit, I guess, less anxious about coming to university and studying full time.
0: Yeah, even helping with getting things. If you don't have a laptop or something, you need to get some of those things. It helps out with that. What's the eligibility like that? You said it has to be people studying in person here on the Cradle Coast. Are there any like location requirements? Are these available to anybody anywhere?
1: You can come from anywhere, but you do need to study your units here on campus at the Cradle Coast campus. So we, as a School of Business and Economics, we are really committed to offering our first year units here on campus and really trying to build that experience. So we, I guess, would like to support students to stay in the region, and then after their first year, if they would like to move online or study at another campus, then that's an option as well. So the eligibility is that you are commencing a Bachelor of Business or the Diploma of University Studies Business Pathway, because that's a recognised pathway into our course, that you're studying full-time, so you're studying at least 3 units each semester, and that you obviously also, your application is based or judged on your written application as well. So you do need to write something. You need to convince us that you are a worthy recipient.
0: Yeah, looking into business, you mentioned earlier, obviously, things like accounting. Can you just give us a quick rundown on what kind of majors are available? Because, again, I have quite a one-dimensional view of a lot of these courses that you hear business and you just think, all right, business, you're doing your own division of a lawn mowing business or a cafe or something. But that's not the case. It's not just for people running.
1: No. And in fact, probably most of our graduates would start their career working for a business or for an organisation as opposed to running their own business. But definitely our course will set you up well if you do want to run your own business one day. So we offer a range of different majors. We have accounting that we've spoken about. We also offer majors in areas like business analytics. So if you love numbers, if you love understanding, you know, how data drives our economy, then that's a good major. We also offer finance, business economics, and for those people that are not necessarily driven by numbers, then there's majors either in managing people and organisations or marketing, which is one of the majors that I did many years ago.
0: Well, there you go. A massive range of majors, financial support and everything else available here at the University of Tasmania. 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Gemma, thank you so much for joining me and trying to make me understand literally anything about the world I live in.
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0: It's CFM, your Maximum Music Weekend, live on campus at the University of Tasmania. I feel like I'm young again. It's very exciting because I'm learning from some very incredible people, not least of all, Tim McCormack from the law faculty. Welcome.
1: Thanks for joining me. Thanks for having me.
0: So you've been at the University of Tasmania for how long? Is that a rude question to ask?
1: I moved from Burnie when I was 18 and studied law at UTAS.
0: Yeah, so you're a Northwest boy.
1: I'm from the Northwest
0: there
1: Coast.
0: You go.
1: Burnie Primary, Parklands High School, and Helly College. Yeah. But then after I finished studying law, I moved to Melbourne and did my PhD and had an academic career in Victoria at the University of Melbourne, and I moved back to the law school at UTAS in January 2018, so 8.5 years ago.
0: Right, so you're pretty high up in the world of law, you know your stuff. There's obviously benefits to being at the University of Tasmania, the fact of people being able to be at home. How does it compare to being in the University of Melbourne as part of the faculty there, to being part of the faculty here? What are the benefits of studying here?
1: I think if you go to Melbourne, you're one of 350 or 400 students in the first year intake. You're basically a number.

0: Whereas if you study at UTAS, you won't have 120. You if you come to UTAS, you'll have your senior professors in the classroom in year one and year two. Melbourne, you would certainly not experience that. You wouldn't get to know most of your professors by name, whereas they'll all know you at UTAS.
1: Right. So the course structure, I presume, is it an undergraduate, a master's? How does it actually work?
0: It's an undergraduate degree, and all law schools in Australia have to teach a certain core component, because otherwise you can't qualify to be admitted to practice as a lawyer. So there's this sort of core that's common across the whole country, and then you supplement that with elective subjects that you can choose, you know, what you want to specialise in.
1: Because law's not one-dimensional in any way. There's such a diverse range, whether you want to do family law, criminal law, business law, and I'm presuming that the University of Tasmania facilitates for most of those.
0: Yeah, the whole idea of satisfying the requirements for admission to legal practice in Australia is that you have to do a little bit of most core areas of the law. My own area of specialisation is the law of war and the prosecution of war crimes, which is, you know, pretty niche, but also fascinating, and for all the wrong reasons, no shortage of work going on.
1: Yeah, especially at the moment, be very interesting to kind of see inside your mind. But I'm assuming you would not be the only member of faculty here, so you're still going to get that specialised knowledge for each of those little microcosms?
0: Yeah, well, I think I've got 16, 17 colleagues, and they all specialise in different areas. One of my colleagues, for example, is a specialist in Antarctic law, and he teaches 50% in the law school and 50% with the Institute of Marine and Antarctic Studies.
1: What do you mean by Antarctic law? Is that like land law because of the... It's not disputed territory, but it's free territory, right, technically?
0: It is free territory. Some people call it a global commons.
1: Right.
0: But it's regulated, as in what countries in Antarctica can do is regulated by a an international treaty, the Antarctic Treaty.
1: Sure.
0: And that prohibits the use of Antarctica for military purposes. It prohibits mining and exploitation of natural resources, but it certainly permits research. And, a lot of countries have invested a lot of money down in Antarctica to conduct research there.
1: So law is kind of famously, I'm aware that this isn't the same as Legally Blonde, but the whole thing is that the law is a really hard thing to get into, and the funny joke of it is like it's hard to get into a Harvard law or something. I'm assuming there are certain barriers, like educational barriers, to get into law. What would people have to have as a prerequisite to get into a degree here?
0: So to be able to go straight into first year law, the ATAR requirement is 80 at UTAS, but a lot of people don't have an ATAR of 80, and so there are pathways into the law degree. You can, for example, enrol in a Diploma of Legal Studies, or you can enrol in, say, a Bachelor of Arts or a Bachelor of Science, Bachelor of Economics. Do first year, including some law units as electives, and then transfer into the law
1: degree. And I presume those would also get credited into
0: the
1: degree.
0: They do, get credited, yeah.
1: And so you've said there's a whole bunch of different pathways to get into it. If people get to the end of it and they're like, look, I really love it, but they don't see themselves, you know, being a family lawyer or a barrister, or going down the kind of journey to becoming a judge or something like that. What other careers can be facilitated by a law degree?
0: A lot of people end up not wanting to practice law and end up in government policy or regulatory jobs. And the reality is that there is a policy and regulatory environment that applies to every field of human endeavour. And if you understand how the law and the regulatory framework works, then you're automatically ahead of the game.
1: Do you think that something that would surprise people is how broad the world of law goes? Like, is that one of the things that surprise people the most getting into university?
0: Yeah, I think so. I think people probably don't really understand just how broad the application of a law degree can be. To work post graduation.
1: Well, and you don't expect that in a world of, Tasmania in the global sense of things is quite a small place, and to be, I'm next to a You said a lawyer that specializes in
0: prosecution
1: of war crimes. Like, that is extremely niche, extremely specialized. So yep. There's kind of no limit to where people can go with it.
0: Exactly right. I spent 14 and a half years from March 2010 till September 2024 as a special advisor on war crimes, the prosecutor of the International Criminal Court in The Hague. And being in Tasmania is no impediment to that.
1: That's insane. So if somebody was thinking about going to university, what would you tell for law, what would you tell them?
0: Do it.
1: Yeah, checks out. You speak like a lawyer, very convicted.
0: We've got a shortage of law graduates in Tassie. All the law firms, even in Hobart, let alone in Launceston on the northwest coast, are crying out for graduates in law. There's more jobs than there are graduates to fill them. If you're interested in it, do it.
1: So there's definitely the career prospects that you're not going to have to worry about getting to the end of it and thinking what you're going to do with it. Like, obviously, there's definitely things out there, but I studied music and I got to the end of it, and a lot of my colleagues and fellow students were going, all right, well, what's next? That's not going to be an issue in law.
0: No, it isn't.
1: All right, we'll get down here, have a chat to Tim, or you can jump on the university's website, utas.edu.au, to find out all the information. An ATAR of 80, but there's other directions you can go to get where you want to go. And if you want to learn anything about that, get in contact with the friendly staff here. Tim, thank you so much for joining
0: us. Thanks,
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0: CFM, your Maximum Music Weekend, still underway. What a day it has been. Absolutely bonkers. The amount of people that I've been able to talk to, that I've learnt a lot of things from, like from the University of Tasmania, Cradle Coast campus. But I am, unfortunately, at the point of the day where I do have to start to say goodbye. Look, if you didn't hear some of the interviews, my goodness, there's some insanely knowledgeable people here, all part of the faculty across the campuses all across the state that you're going to be able to learn from, especially here, including some Northwest Coast specific scholarships for the business school, some lawyers that are working in international prosecution of war crimes. The level of knowledge that is available right here in Tasmania is unbelievable and almost unrivaled. So if you're thinking about applying for university, whether you're a person that's going to be going to university next year, whether you're wanting to go there in a few years' time, or even if you're a person that's already studied once and thinking maybe I can study again in the future, get yourself down here. Get yourself down here because, seriously, there's no better way to do it. A lot of them have paid placement in the community so that you're not going to have to be out of pocket. You're going to learn in a place that you love, a beautiful place as part of the West Park Precinct. All the information, of course, as usual, at utas.edu.au. And check out their full open day program to see all of the talks that you might have missed. 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They've got a central courtyard where Morgan and myself have been here. And, of course, end-of-trip facilities as you require. 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Get yourself here if you haven't before. I'm sure they'd be more than happy to show you around if you ever would like to come through. All of this is a part of the West Park Precinct on the Bass Highway in Burnie. I'll see you tomorrow morning from 6 as part of the morning crew. That's all from UTAS. Their open day. It's CFM.
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4: I'm John Fabris. Indonesia's earthquake death tolls jumped to 47 as rescue teams search for any survivors under building rubble. 21-year-old Gladys Victoria from the Netherlands is living in the main quake zone on the island of Flores.
5: I was trying to hide under my kitchen table, which is what I've always been taught as a kid on primary school.
4: One Nation leader, Pauline Hanson's leading the charge against a gun buyback officially instituted today to start in New South Wales in November as a response to the Bondi terror attack.
6: Look at the people that we have brought into the country. Look at the radicals. Look at the numbers that are on the watch list. This is what we should be going after, not law-abiding Australians.
4: On News 24, the ACT is the only other state or territory appearing willing to sign up. And Australia's government's put the brakes on processing working holiday visas as it reviews immigration. Minister Tony Burke addressing the situation this morning.
7: They're still being processed, but they are being processed more slowly than they were previously.
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8: AFL action getting underway at NG Stadium a short time ago, where the Giants are up against West Coast. Western Bulldogs and Carlton front up at Marvel in a battle between 9th and 10th. Dogs coach Luke Beveridge wary of a well-balanced Blues outfit.
9: The key is making sure that we mitigate their intercept and build-up opportunity. They're really patient out of their back end, and they can make you chase uncontested marks. But they're quite aggressive. They'll play through the corridor.
8: The Bombers and Swans to meet later at the MCG. In the AFLW, Essendon trails Brisbane by 54 points in the third quarter. The Crows up by 14 against Sydney in the third term. Australia 8 for 274 in its second knock against Bangladesh on day four of the top end test. The Aussies desperate to build on their 46-run lead, with the visitors still to bat again. And the Hockeyroos have opened their World Cup campaign with a 2-0 victory over Japan. The Kookaburras begin their tournament tonight against Ireland. That's sport. I'm Harrison Preve.
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1: I was on the plane. 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You have to have your power banks in your pocket. 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
1: 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The flight attendant to me starts like shaking his head and then gets me to sit back down and then points to the seatbelt sign and go, so what the seatbelt sign means? I was like, I know what the seatbelt sign means, man. Once we've taken off, then you can grab it. 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If it can stay out there for takeoff, it can stay out there the whole time. The person next to me went, hey, I witnessed you try.
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1: I'm John Fabris. The PM has his first sign-up for the National Gun Buyback Scheme, with New South Wales to activate it from November.
2: I'll continue to work constructively with states and territories. They will make their own decisions under our federation system.
1: It was devised in the wake of the Bondi terror attack. Former police officers are being recruited as reservists to plug some of Victoria's 1,500 cop deficit. Commissioner Mike Bush hails the scheme as freeing up the force from admin to get back onto the front line.
3: It enables us to bring down the crime that we're struggling with here in Victoria.
1: And the jury's out whether a hurricane will make landfall on Hawaii's Big Island for the first time in 155 years. Specialist Brian Norcross telling Fox even if it slips past, Hurricane Lala will still pack a powerful wind and rain punch.
4: I don't think it's going to make landfall. I think it's going to slide by. Unless it does something really weird, it's going to miss landfall. It's going to miss its chances in the record book.
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5: Not even a century from Cam Green could rescue Australia in the top end test. The Aussies bundled out for 284 in their second knock against Bangladesh.
6: Bangladesh need 57 runs to complete their first ever test victory in Australia.
5: On 7, Josh Hazlewood has struck early. The visitors won for 30 a short time ago. To the AFL, where the Giants are leading the Eagles by 27 points approaching halftime at NG Stadium. Carlton can cement a spot in wildcard round with a win over the Western Bulldogs. The Dogs are without inspirational skipper Marcus Bontempelli, but Blues caretaker Josh Fraser warning his side against complacency.
7: Clearly he's a really, really important player to them, one of the champions of the game. But having said that, been involved in teams before where you face similar challenges with opposition star players out and others around lift.
5: And Alex Dimitar and Rinky Hijikata have won their round of 64 matches at the Cincinnati Open. Talia Gibson takes to the court against world number one Aryna Sabalenka early tomorrow. That's sport. I'm Harrison Preeve.
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13: 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Welcome to the Smallsy Show. And may I say, for one night only, we might take this bad boy to the pub. Hollywood hunk Callum Turner. That's not my word. That's what it says here. Hollywood hunk Callum Turner. Also, the man rumored to be the new James Bond. And Dua Lipa's fresh new husband. He's going to be dropping by. He's got a brand new rom-com, which is out just in time for the weekend. It's called One Night Only. Him and I went to the pub this week to pull some beers. That's going to be coming up on the show. Plus, coming up next, I'll get you across the hot minute. They are the biggest celebrity stories that are happening right now. Let's kick it off. The Smallsy Show. It starts right now.

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0: The Smallsy Show is on for a Friday night. Coming up, Mr. Hollywood hunk, Callum Turner. He and I, the boys, pulling some beers at the pub. That's coming up right now.
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0: It's Friday. Let's get you across the big celeb story that have popped off this week. We'll start with Travis Kelce has given us an inside scoop on his wedding with Taylor Swift at Madison Square Garden.
3: This is Taylor Swift.
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5: Wow.
6: You got that.
0: And I'm not sure Taylor would have been happy that Travis has been speaking out without her permission. They're getting ready for the NFL season at the moment. He's been doing some press interviews with his Kansas City Chiefs team where he was asked, doing one of those like sort of interviews on the field, what he thinks was the best part of the night of his wedding to obviously Taylor Swift. Where he referred to his wife, but also said this.
7: Wedding was the best night of my life. And I appreciate everybody who came out and celebrated and, you know, had fun with us. MSG, man. It's kind of cool to be able to, you know, live out my childhood dream of being in that venue and being able to get married in there. Can't thank, you know, the owners of MSG for allowing us to get the opportunity to do that. Knowing that we wanted a private event and everything, so it was perfect. And the AC was cooking, baby. That was the best part.
0: The AC was cooking. That's how he just, that's his highlight from his wedding night, that the AC was cooking.
8: Hey, I'm Travis Barker.
9: You will be a star attraction.
10: I'm feeling this.
0: All right, if you're looking for something to watch this weekend, Travis Barker has just released a new documentary on Disney Plus. It's called Travis Barker, Louder Than Fear. Now, I don't know if you remember this, but he survived a near-death experience back in 2008 when he was on a plane that crashed. This documentary is going to show his struggle after surviving the crash. Because remember, I think for a long time afterwards, he refused to get on a plane. He goes into a bunch of details about this horrible plane crash.
11: There's just a huge loud noise that sounded like gunshots, and the plane spirals out of control. My whole body catches fire. A few minutes later, the plane blows up. The loss of my friends and everyone in that plane, it's like the worst ending to that movie.
12: You say, I was suicidal when I was in the hospital. I'll transfer any amount of money, just kill me.
11: I was like, just please, like I can't do this. I feel like literally living in hell.
0: Well, that's a fun one for the whole family this weekend, isn't it? Damn, that is heavy. It's called Travis Barker, Louder Than Fear, streaming on Disney Plus. And some fun news to wrap this up.
13: Hey, what's up? This is the Jonas Brothers.
14: I'm a sucker for you.
0: You know, their first and only time the Jonas Brothers ever toured in Australia was back in 2024. And now they're coming back again. This week announced that Kevin, Nick and Joe are going to be doing the headlining halftime show for the NFL's first ever game in Australia. MCG, lock it in. September 11, San Francisco 49ers, Los Angeles Rams. See, I don't have a team, so I'm gonna back whoever wins that. I'm gonna pick a team half. You allowed to do that?
15: I think so.
0: I'm gonna back a team at halftime. Whoever's winning, that there, I'm gonna buy a jersey. The Jonas Brothers are gonna be doing the halftime. It's gonna be a mega mix of all their hits, including Burning Up. They better do Waffle House.
16: No, don't get stressed. It's gonna get
0: September 11, MCG, Melbourne. The Jonas Brothers going to be here. All right, let's get back into the tunes for a Friday. The Smallsy Show is on, and coming up next, Callum Turner taking over the show exclusively for his brand new movie called One Night Only, which is in cinemas now. We're back after this.
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0: The Smallsy Show is on the air for a Friday night. Hey, now, coming up in just a couple of minutes, there's a brand new rom-com movie out. Oh, you got to see this. It's a great movie called One Night Only. It's in cinemas right now. It stars the man rumored to be the next James Bond. He also is Dua Lipa's new husband as well. His name's Callum Turner. Coming up, we swapped the studio for a pub in Sydney, the Australian Hotel in the Rocks. We're going to pour beers with Callum Turner next here in the Smallsy Show.
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0: sleep tonight, I still feel alive. You can call me irrelevant, insignificant. 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
1: We're on live around the country for a Friday. This is the Smallsy Show. Hey, right now, we're taking the show to the pub. Hey, great place for a Friday night. Am I right? The new movie, One Night Only, stars Callum Turner. It's in cinemas right now. This week, we went to the pub. We pulled some beers together.
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3: Finding love is hard enough. 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
7: Callum Turner, great to meet you. Welcome to my pub.
8: Yeah.
7: I've just hijacked it.
8: Callum, have you been working here a while? Or?
7: I don't have my RSA.
8: What's that?
7: That's the responsible service of alcohol.
8: I would give you that immediately.
7: Would you?
8: If you walked into the office and I worked there, I'd be like, don't even say a word.
7: You think I'm a trustworthy person?
8: RSA, there you go.
7: There you go, you can have it. Hey, I saw the movie. It's a lot of fun.
8: It is a lot of fun, yeah.
7: Isn't it?
8: I love the film. I think it's hilarious and ridiculous. And yeah, man, I think it's great.
7: You run around New York City, so I thought while you're here in Australia, you can run around Sydney and visit all the hotspots. You see, you just went to Coogee, right?
8: Recreate One Night Only
7: in Sydney?
8: Down under. It's beautiful.
7: Yeah.
8: Everyone keeps complaining that it's cold here. And then I looked on the beach and there were people in bikinis. So someone's like...
7: Well, I think it's like 18 degrees right now and it's the middle of
8: 18,
7: winter.
8: 18 degrees for me, you know what that is?
7: That's the middle of
8: hot.
7: Summer. Yeah. I know.
8: Boiling.
7: I know. Tell me, are you a rom-com enjoyer in your spare... Like, I mean, you're in one.
8: I am a big rom-com.
7: But are you like on a Saturday night?
8: I'm an enjoyer of a rom-com.
7: Yes?
8: Yeah. I'm an enjoyer of all movies, to be honest.
7: Yeah.
8: But rom-coms, yeah, for sure. On the plane, on the way over, I watched The Wedding Singer.
7: Oh, yeah, great.
8: You seen that?
7: The classic.
8: Oh, my God.
7: A classic.
8: It's a genius film.
7: Absolutely.
8: I also watched The Plague with Joel Edgerton.
7: Yes.
8: Not a rom-com.
7: Very different.
8: Not a rom-com. Life's about balance, you know what I mean?
7: Yin and yang.
8: It is a bit of that, yeah.
7: Yin and yang.
8: When I'm on a plane for 20 hours, I like to, you know,
7: is this
8: one
7: the
8: extreme to the other.
7: Is this the furthest you've ever been away from home?
8: No, I've been to the Cook Islands.
7: Oh, you're
8: Cook
7: beautiful.
8: Islands is
7: that's
8: even
7: a
8: more
7: beautiful
8: of a,
7: part of the world.
8: It is. Yeah.
7: What really were you
8: is.
7: Doing there?
8: I did my when I was 21, 22, I did my first ever acting job.
7: Yeah.
8: And it was set in the Cook Islands. It was a pilot for a TV show called Tatao that then got picked up 3 years later or something like that. But that was my first ever job. I couldn't believe it.
7: Wow.
8: It's paradise.
7: You must have gone, I've really lucked into this acting thing. No, this is my life.
8: I like this.
7: This is my life.
8: It's always going to be in the Cook Islands.
7: You do a great American accent.
8: Thank you very much.
7: Do you do an Aussie accent?
8: No.
7: No. Have you ever auditioned, tried?
8: I've never, no.
7: Because apparently you watch Jimmy Fallon, is that right?
8: Not for his Aussie.
7: No, for his American. Yeah.
8: I did. I work with a dialect coach. So if I was to audition for an Aussie...
7: Who would you watch? Maybe Robert Irwin?
8: You know, I watch... who's the guy... Eric Banner played him? Chopper. Yeah. That's a good accent.
7: That's a great Aussie
8: that's a
7: reference.
8: Good accent. Yeah.
7: That's a real guy too, by the way.
8: No, I know. That's a fantastic film.
7: Yeah. This is

0: Bar chat, right? So we're just doing, yeah. You know, this is me. Pretend I'm the bartender.
1: This is bar chat.
0: Yeah.
1: How long does it take to get a drink?
0: For a drink.
1: How long does it take to get a drink?
0: We'll get to that in a second. What's one night of your life you would, if you'd do over, or would you want to do again?
1: I mean, I spend so much time away from home. I like going home. So a night out with my mates and my friends and my family, and that is my safe space. That's my,
0: yeah.
1: That's my haven. I like to be there as much as possible. This year, I've only been there for 2 months.
0: 2 months at home?
1: 2 months at home, yeah. By the time December comes around, it'll be 2 months.
0: Wow. I don't feel sorry for him, by the way. Like a movie star.
1: No. This ain't a sob story.
0: No, yeah.
1: I'm just saying, okay, you know, I like to be at home, and I haven't been at home much this year.
0: The movie, it's about meeting people. It's about forming bonds. Bars are a great place to meet people.
1: I agree, yeah.
0: You've had any big nights in bars in your time?
1: Maybe one or two.
0: Yeah. Have you ever been kicked out? We kick a lot of people out here in Australia.
1: I'm banned from a pub in Switzerland.
0: Okay.
1: Called O'Reilly's or something. And my best mate lived in. I didn't do anything wrong. I wanted to get my charger back, and the guy, I was like, you know what? I'm sick of coming to Paddy O'Reilly's anyway when I'm in Zurich. I want to go to places that the local people go. I don't want to go to the Irish bar every time.
0: Mm.
1: So I'm banned from Paddy O'Reilly's. I think it's Paddy O'Reilly's.
0: So that's where you're not allowed to go? In Zurich?
1: In Zurich, yeah.
0: Yeah, okay. Yeah. Is your face on the door?
1: Have you been to Zurich?
0: No, I never have.
1: There's so many unbelievable places to go in Zurich. I don't need to go to a pub. They've got there's this place called Rimini or Ribbony.
0: Yeah.
1: And it's on the canal. You know, there you can swim in the river.
0: Yes.
1: And so that's part of the culture, and swimming in the lake in the summer. It's really beautiful. And I didn't want to be in it. My best mate loved the pub.
0: Yeah.
1: Let's go to a fun bar, you know?
0: I was going to ask you, now that we are in a bar, what is your drink of choice? And I know you may have to say a Johnny Walker, but if that's not available...
1: Well, whiskey is my drink. Whiskey is my drink, yeah, for sure.
0: Not on tap, though, if I have to pick something...
1: Wait, you don't have whiskey on tap?
0: No. My favourite drink of choice is a skinny bitch. Have you heard of that?
1: Of course, yeah.
0: Yeah.
1: Yeah.
0: I know, because as a Hollywood movie star, you would be into
1: this. I don't mind a skinny bitch. No, but I like a whiskey on the rocks,
0: yeah.
1: Scotch, or a nice beer.
2: All right, coming up in a second, we actually do get behind the beer taps. I don't know what I'm doing. I hope he doesn't pick me up. I hope he doesn't work out that I have absolutely no idea how to pull a beer. I lied to get in there. Callum Turner's on the show. His new movie is One Night Only. It's in cinemas right now. This is The Smallsy Show.

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0: The Smallsy Show is on for a Friday night. About to pull beers with the new James Bond. Callum Turner is on this week. We got to go to a pub. His new movie is called One Night Only. It is in the cinemas now. You can check it out this weekend. It's a great rom-com. They don't make enough rom-coms anymore. It's a very good movie. You can check it out right now. Here is Callum and I pulling beers at the Australian Hotel in the Rocks in Sydney earlier this week. Let's roll it.
1: Please welcome.
2: Hi, I'm Callum Turner. How do they
3: know? Would you like to pour a beer?
2: For sure. I mean, are we going to be able to drink it?
3: We can drink. Well, I mean, you're working.
2: Yeah.
3: Yeah. And also, too,
2: you are my last stop.
3: Oh, the last?
2: Yeah, yeah, yeah.
3: Well, then I think you're entitled
2: They save the best till last, they said.
3: Fantastic. Great answer. So, just so you know,
2: yeah,
3: I've never done this before.
2: I'm not an expert either. I'm better at that side of the bar.
3: Yeah,
2: than the side of the
3: bar. Consuming.
2: I remember I tried to get a job in a pub that my mates were working in one time, and they said, all right, we'll come pour a pint. I poured the pint. It was horrible. And the guy just looked at me and went, you've never done that before, have you?
3: Ever.
2: I said, no, I ain't. He said, go on, get out. And so, I was 17.
3: Okay.
2: So I wasn't even allowed
3: to.
2: Be in the pub, let alone work there.
3: But I've been given, just so you know, okay, he's gone straight for the glass. Yeah. Man has not missed it. No, you can go.
2: I can feel your anxiety.
3: No!
2: I can feel your anxiety.
3: No,
2: come on, this is
3: No, I was just going to, he's gone the pint.
2: What are you going for?
3: We were joking.
2: About what?
3: Schooner or a pint, and we were like,
2: Schooner's an Aussie thing, isn't it?
3: Yeah.
2: Schooner's nice. Yeah.
3: But we were like,
2: he's
3: English and also a larger gentleman. Like, he was going to go straight for that without even blinking.
2: We don't have schooners, but, you know, in London, if you're a regular somewhere, you can pay for a pint and you get a half because it keeps it fresher. The bubbles stay fresher.
3: Is that so?
2: Well, yeah, that's probably why you get a schooner, no?
3: Well, we'll put that away.
2: No, you do schooner.
3: Okay, I'll do a schooner because I'm more petite.
2: I'm up for a schooner as well.
3: Yeah. No, you do the pint. I don't want to shame him.
2: I'm in Sydney. I'm doing a schooner.
3: Okay, pretty simple. Maybe take a Great Northern.
2: Is it a lager or is it
3: No, it's a Queensland beer. It's a Queensland beer.
2: Is it a lager?
3: So, hang on. He's gone straight in. I don't think... You know what you're doing, don't you?
2: Yeah.
3: Okay. So you've touched...
2: Come on, mate.
3: Wow.
2: Honestly, don't be that impressed.
3: No, I'm...
2: Because I'm sure lots of people who work in a pub would be like, that's not how you do it, but...
3: That was...
2: Is that all right?
3: That was...
2: There's not much head there, is there?
3: There's not much head there.
2: There's not much head.
3: So, if you...
2: Go on, look at that.
3: But I love his attitude. He's a can-do man.
2: Just do it.
3: So where you went wrong? You went wrong.
2: Okay.
3: Well, this is according to the bartender who gave me a lesson like 2 minutes before
2: you showed up.
3: You did
2: schooling.
3: I did.
2: You did.
3: That's what the RSA gets you.
2: You did the boot camp.
3: Yeah, yeah, yeah. So,
2: but you're going for a different one as well. You're going for a bit.
3: Well, no, that was easier to pour. That's why I sent that one your way. Apparently, you don't touch. Oh shit! That's shit. That's
2: no. You get your money back for that lesson.
3: Yeah, that was...
2: Who gave him the lesson?
3: Sorry, you said that's what I was supposed to do.
2: Who gave the lesson?
3: This is terrible. Look at this.
2: Ellie, look at that. Did you give him the lesson? Did you give him the lesson? And here's one I made earlier. Let me try it then.
3: Yeah, you have a crack. Please don't tell me you've done that better than I have.
2: Of course I have, man. I can feel your anxiety. But there was a head complaint. What about
3: yeah,
2: that?
3: This one. Have you done a bar roll before? Surely you've had some skills.
2: No, listen, I'm trying to get one.
3: Yeah.
2: I'm trying to get right now. Go on, have another go.
3: Okay, I'll have one more crack.
2: Oh. Keep going. Now stop.
3: What's a frothy? That's a good one.
2: That's not bad.
3: That's a good one. I'm impressed with that's a good one.
2: All right, you have that and I'll have yours.
3: Yeah, okay. Cheers to that.
2: Hey, it's delicious. I'm no expert.
3: No, neither am I.
2: That's
3: neither
2: delicious.
3: Am I.
2: That's
3: As I really said, nice. I'm only into skinny bitches, so like this is outside of my wheelhouse.
2: Are we making a skinny bitch next?
3: We could. There's a bar right behind. There's a whole bunch of... I was going to say, where do you go next? You've been only in Australia for one night, literally one night.
2: Yeah, one night only in Sydney.
3: And then you're off to...
2: Back to New York.
3: And then...
2: So this morning I went for a swim in icebergs.
3: Yeah.
2: And I'm going via Honolulu.
3: Love.
2: So I'm going to go for a swim in Honolulu.
3: Okay.
2: I don't know where. Do you have any tips?
3: No, I'm not
2: I've never been there either.
3: No, you took
2: So I'm going to go for a swim there and I'm going to go to New York.
3: Lovely.
2: Yeah.
3: Well, I mean, the bar's yours, so stay here if you want. Hey, drink it dry. How much time has he got? He wants to drink it dry, I think.
2: I really like this Victoria
3: Bitter. Yeah.
2: Yeah, it's nice.
3: Enjoy that. It's been a pleasure to meet you.
2: Yeah. Thank you very much.
3: Come back again soon. Would you love to make a movie here?
2: I would.
3: Yeah.
2: I mean, everyone, my brother actually works on films here. He's my brother and sister from Sydney, and he does lighting on films.
3: Oh, nice. They live here, Perth?
2: They're in London right now, okay. But it would be fun to work with them on a film.
3: That would be great.
2: Yeah, it'd be fantastic.
3: That'd be great. Well, congratulations on the movie.
2: All right, thank you very much.
3: You are giving leading man energy, may I say. And I meet a lot of people. Not everyone does.
2: I appreciate
3: that. You do.
2: I appreciate that. Thank you very much.
0: That's all for now. I'm Smallsy. I'm tapping out. I'll catch you next time on The Smallsy Show. Remember, you can find us and watch everything anytime. Just search Smallsy on the socials and the iHeart app.
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14: I'm John Fabris, 51's now. The death toll from the large earthquake in the Flores region of Indonesia. The governor of the area is trying to organise food and water for the many displaced.
15: We're also trying to get blankets, tents and other necessities because many families are sleeping outside due to the ongoing aftershocks.
14: On Al Jazeera, New South Wales is now the sole signatory to the National Gun Buyback Scheme evolving from the Bondi terror attack. Graham Park from Shooters Union Australia claiming on the ABC the Minns government's deflecting from its failure to tackle terrorism.
16: For firearm owners, the amounts being offered are so bad that it just equates to state-sanctified theft. It's outrageous.
14: And Victoria's Premier's election pledge of recruiting ex-police officers to serve as reservists has been doubled to 400. Ben Carroll aims to lift the admin load on a depleted force.
17: This will free up police to be on the beat and on the street doing what they need to do, detecting and stopping crime.
4: Get the jump on your next project with the mighty helpful team at Mitre 10 and check Mitre 10 socials for the latest offers and updates. That's mighty helpful Mitre 10.
18: The top end test has wrapped up. Bangladesh creating history down under.
19: There it is. And what a magical moment. The Giant Slayers have beaten Australia in Australia for the first time. Congratulations, Bangladesh.
18: The wrap-up on Fox Sports. The Tigers cruising to a 9-wicket victory after being set just 57 runs. Cameron Green, a bright spot in an underwhelming Aussie performance, notching his third Test 100.
20: I think I just went back to what I used to do back in the day. I think I've just been chopping and changing a little bit recently. So, it's nice to just go back to what worked.
18: Let's go around the grounds in the AFL now, where the Giants ahead of West Coast by 47 points in the final quarter at NG Stadium. In the second term at Marvel, it's Carlton leading the Bulldogs by 13. The Bombers and Swans collide shortly at the MCG. And in the AFLW, the Lions have sealed an 85-73 victory over Essendon, while the Crows have defeated Sydney by 8 points. That's sport. I'm Harrison Preve.
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4: This one is Gailey.
23: I think you should quit while you're behind, to be honest.
4: This one is Emily Jade.
24: Oh, darling, everyone's doing shilajit.
4: These two are Gailey and Emily Jade.
25: Okay.
26: Hi there, hi there.
25: All right, coming up, I'm going to talk about Neil the Seal.
26: Right.
25: He's been granted a pardon.
26: Oh, nice.
25: Yes.
26: That's pretty cool. Mm-hmm. I'm going to talk about Caruso's, the product that sells in chemists all around the country.
25: Love Caruso's.
26: They're very honest with their labelling.
25: Pooey's is my favourite.
26: And their marketing. So we've got a new product I want to highlight.
25: Yes, and also, if you have trouble getting someone to aim into the loo, I've got an idea from another country that
26: all
25: will
26: right.
25: help. Very funny.
26: And a talk about a guy that dressed up as the Grim Reaper.
25: Oh, okay.
27: That's all coming up. Gailey and Emily Jade.

0: Okay. So first up.
1: Great song.
0: That song made it onto 60 Minutes.
2: Crazy. Oh,
1: tell us more about that.
0: Well, they just did a story on Neil the Seal.
1: Yeah.
0: And that was the music that they used all the way through it. And they used it on their social media. I was like, Mum, I've made it. Actually, Mum rang me and said, Mum, Mum's like, I think that song you wrote is on 60 Minutes. And I'm like, how do you know? She just came up on the television that they're talking about Neil the Seal.
1: You can't get royalties because it's through AI. Is that right or not?
0: I can't get royalties, but no. I've actually had a payment of $137 from Facebook because it's gone
2: viral.
0: So
2: you're
0: viral.
2: About even on the app now.
0: Yeah, the app cost me $150 to buy. So if a few more downloads of the song, please, and I'll pay for the app.
1: Neil the Seal.
0: Yeah, and so then I went online and I was like, oh, my God, I'm famous. I'm on 60 Minutes for the right reasons.
1: Mm. You know who should cover it?
0: Who?
1: Seal.
0: It'd be great. There has been a bit of chat that Casey Barnes should posts and whatever.
2: He's on tour.
0: But this is the real update.
1: Not that I've
0: made $137 or that I was on 60 Minutes, but the Tassie Council has officially forgiven Neil the Seal's $31,000 debt after declaring him exceptionally cute. So I'll go further. Basically, they've done a fun tax invoice to Neil the Seal.
1: Mm-hmm.
0: So this is from the city of Clarence,
1: right,
0: which is the area down there. And they've got an invoice number and everything. Labor to fix. This is real. This bit's real.
2: Mm-hmm.
0: So the labor to fix all the things that he broke was $26,000.
1: Oh, Neil.
0: The equipment to fix it was $3,600.
1: He's been on a tear.
0: And this is what he broke. He broke one sign, 10 bollards, and one section of fence. And the materials to fix those were $1,297. And they had plant hire of $114. So the full sum of Neil the Seal's visit was $31,540.53. The description on the invoice is Tourism Ambassador Services, National Media Exposure, Community Joy, Countless Social Media Interactions, Thousands of Photos, and Exceptional Cuteness. Balance due, never.
1: How good is that? Doesn't have to pay a thing with his non-money
0: yeah, that he doesn't have.
1: That he doesn't have,
0: in a little
1: that's right.
0: pouch somewhere.
1: Nice.
0: Now, someone did write, you know, $26,000 for the labour. Like, what? How long did it take him? But the labour was actually the minders as well. The minders telling, you know, how he kind of had a bodyguard.
2: Oh, right.
0: He had a bodyguard the whole time to make sure that he was safe. And I love this first comment. But when I cause public damage, I'm publicly intoxicated and breaking the law. Stop here, Neil.
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0: Gailey and Emily Jade, we are here for your weekend. Coming up, an ad that you have heard that's made Gailey scratch his head. Coming up shortly for you. Right now, though, EJ?
1: Now, I don't often go into men's urinals, but I do know that the floor in my bathroom with an 8-year-old son can get a little bit messy sometimes.
2: Right.
1: So I'm thinking I might try this.
2: Wait till Jared's prostate starts playing up.
1: He'll join the spillage, you
2: don't
1: say.
2: Don't worry about it. When he gets the fork,
1: yep.
2: One stream goes that way, the other stream goes that way, and you go, which one goes in the toilet?
1: Well, this might help people, yep. Except for probably with that problem.
2: Right.
1: Amsterdam Airport have done something really interesting, and they've cut urinal spillage by about 50%.
2: Okay.
1: They had a problem with messy men's toilets, so they tried a tiny behavioural trick. Instead of using more signs or redesigning the bathrooms, staff added a very small image of a fly just above the drain in the urinals. Now, the idea came from the airport manager.
2: So awesome.
1: Who believed...
2: So true. Awesome. My brain goes, yeah. Yeah, I would for sure.
1: Yeah, would instinctively aim at the target.
0: Absolutely.
1: So I'm thinking I'm going to do this at home for my kid, but I came here for the comments. I've only got one.
2: There's a lot of frustration leaving the actual toilet, though, isn't there? The bloody fly didn't go down.
1: Didn't go down. Yeah. So this is the comment. I did this. Turned out to be a real flyer. Pissed all over the bathroom. Get it. To get it.
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1: Well, we've done this before. We talked about Caruso and Poo-Ease was an ad at the time, and it was just like saying it what it is. If you can't go to the toilet, get Caruso's Poo-Ease, and then away it goes.
2: We had a lot of fun. We added ease to the end of a lot of words.
1: We made our own products up.
2: Wheeze.
1: Yeah.
2: Spew-Ease.
1: But I was on the way in the other day, and Caruso called it how they see it, and they've got another one. So I'm going to play the ad for you. Okay. They get a free ad. Here we go.
3: Did you know your intestines could be full of pinworms and threadworms right now and you might not even know it? The only sign may be a maddening itchy bottom at night. Introducing Caruso's Expel Worms. So if you're ready to say goodbye to intestinal pinworms, threadworms and the nighttime itch, try Caruso's Expel Worms today.
1: Expel Worms!
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2: On. 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

0: Gaily and Emily Jade here for your weekend. 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
1: Back in Ted Lasso land, and everyone who listens for a long time knows that I'm just really obsessed with the TV show.
2: It's
1: tell
2: a great
1: everyone
2: show.
1: To watch it.
2: You, so positive.
1: You ended up looking after my house and watching all three seasons in one
2: That's
1: go.
2: That's the only reason I did it.
1: That's how I got him to watch it, so we had something in common. Anyway, we're back watching the new seasons.
2: I'm holding off because I want to binge watch it.
1: Yes, so the new season launched, but they only did one episode, and so they're going to drop it each week, which is really annoying. So old school, I feel like I'm watching a country practice again. And so because of that, our family's gone back to the beginning and we're watching it all over again, and it's so good again. Love it so much. Anyway, I shared last week this cute story. So there is a lady called Taylor Palmy, and she lives in Jason Sudeikis's house. He plays Ted Lasso. Maybe his old apartment or something in New York, and she keeps getting his mail. So she did a shout out to the internet to see if she could get his mail to him.
3: Hi Jason, I love your work. I really do. I cannot wait for the next season of Ted Lasso. I also keep getting your mail. Yeah. I live in your old apartment. I really got to attend the place. But you got a lot of mail here. This one, I didn't open it, but it seems to be from the Writers Guild about elections. And if you were asking, not that you were, I think that Brett Goldstein and also Harrison Ford deserve something for their role in shrinking. But these packages feel bigger, more substantial, and more important. And so I'd like to get them to you. I don't know how. So maybe if the internet did stick around, they could do their thing and tag you and you could reach out to me, or... this is creepier, but you know where I live? I don't know.
1: So the internet did its thing, right?
2: Mm-hmm.
1: And she got invited to the Ted Lasso Apple TV launch in New York.
2: Oh, did she have to bring the parcels?
1: To give him his... She did.
2: All right.
1: She's there in a pretty dress.
2: Yeah.
1: And she's on the red carpet. And then she goes up to him at the after party afterwards. And look, it's just vision from them talking at the party. So this is more atmospheric for you.
2: All right.
4: If I keep getting your mail...
1: goes on. He's so nice to her. So he's saying, thank you, I've heard. About 20 people sent me your message. So the internet did do its thing.
2: It does.
1: And then they went on to have a conversation, and she's, because there's subtitles on it all, and she said, I'm actually a therapist, so your show is really good and it helps, you know, men with their vulnerability and being aware of their mental health. So there's this beautiful conversation about how good she thinks the show is. Then she goes on to say, I'm worried about this mail because I don't want you not to vote. And then at the very end of the video, because she's created the video, she says to the camera, she's like, hey, Jason, I think your old apartment needs a little bit of renovation. And then it crosses to her apartment, and she stuck the word believe in yellow cardboard above her door, and she walks in the door and taps it and walks through.
2: That's
1: it's
2: cool.
1: Such a great video about believing. I thought we could open up the phones though.
2: Mm.
1: Have you ever had someone famous as mail? Would there be one person that has moved into somewhere where someone famous has lived and packages or things like that have turned up? It could be the one, or, you know, or maybe even next door, something like that.
2: Yeah,
1: have you had a situation like this where you've had to try and forward on mail to somebody famous?
0: We'll take your calls next. It's Gaily and Emily Jade.
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12: Oh God, my God, how she get at me? 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Drown in a separate dance of an ocean. 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Surrounded by waves in the hurricane's gaze. 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
7: Hi, I'm Hannah Davies. Brisbane has opened its AFLW campaign with an 85-37 win over Essendon. Lions veteran Dakota Davidson booting four goals. The fast-finishing Swans beat the Crows 61-53. A couple of upsets in the NRLW this afternoon. Canberra defeated Newcastle 25-18. West Tigers down the Warriors 30-22. And the Hockey Roos have opened their World Cup campaign with a 2-0 victory over Japan. Australia's next game is against the host, the Netherlands, on Tuesday.
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1: 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This is Gayley and Emily Jade. Who'd you think it was? Yeah.

0: It's Gailey and Emily Jade here on your weekend. Thanks for joining us.
1: The 2028 grand final, I know it's a little while away. And
2: 2028?
1: Yes. Mm.
2: Like 2 years, right? It's not 2028, is it?
1: Oh, you're so good at maths now.
2: I've just had a moment of, I'm like, have a couple of years gone and I didn't know?
1: No, but anyway, so the Pope's going to make a visit and going to be here. And that they might have to move the NRL grand final because it's going to be on the same weekend as this massive mass that is planned at Randwick. So all the people are going to be sort of, they're worried. They want people at the NRL Grand Final, but they reckon that there's going to be a lot going to see the Pope.
2: Is it because of just transport in the city for the weekend?
0: Surely. And Randwick are an hour away from each other.
2: Okay.
1: It's probably
2: and
1: both.
2: Also, I've been to a few Grand Finals. I've never seen a lot of Catholics there.
0: No.
1: But how do you know? That's not their go-to dress.
0: Their Jesus is Nathan Cleary.
2: Yeah.
0: Really.
2: Yeah. They're not really like, you know.
1: You just don't know.
2: Saying Hail Marys, not drinking and walking around with rosary beads. They're swearing a lot.
1: I think you underestimate Catholics.
2: Okay, they're swear bears, are they? I'm not one.
1: No, yeah, there's no difference.
2: Okay.
1: Yeah. Unless that, you know, you're some
2: okay,
1: weird Catholic.
2: If you go for the NRL and you're Catholic,
1: all the
2: call
1: Irish?
2: Now.
1: Yeah. What about the Irish, like, okay. Let alone? All right, so anyway, Pope Leo, he's going to be clashing with the grand final. They're talking about they might have to move it to Brisbane or even change the weekend. I've come up with a plan that the Pope can do the halftime entertainment.
2: Oh, yes! Oh.
1: At the grand final, he can do a lot of things. He can,
2: happy day!
1: He can bless the ball.
2: Yes.
1: They can do incense when the pyros come out with all the smoke, right? He can get all the nuns to be the cheerleaders.
2: It's Sister Act!
1: That's why it's... And whoever's coming second at halftime, he can say, they will rise again. You can put all your money on them.
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1: I'm John Fabris. Hurricane Lala's narrowly missed landfall but is still pummeling Hawaii's Big Island and taking out power for tens of thousands. Atmospheric scientist Dr. Alison Nugent was asked on Fox whether wind or rain will have the greatest fallout.
2: They could both be equally impactful. Maybe the wind more so because we're not used to it, but those rainfall totals are exceptional.
1: The PM has his first sign up for the National Gun Buyback Scheme, with New South Wales to activate it from November.
3: I'll continue to work constructively with states and territories. They will make their own decisions under our federation system.
1: It was devised in the wake of the Bondi terror attack. And Indonesia's earthquake death tolls jumped to 51 as rescue teams search for any survivors under building rubble. 21-year-old Gladys Victoria from the Netherlands is living in the main quake zone on the island of Flores.
4: I was trying to hide under my kitchen table, which is what I've always been taught as a kid on primary school.
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5: Pat Cummins is hinting at possible changes following Australia's 9-wicket loss to Bangladesh in the top end test. The hosts rolled for 284 in their second knock, leaving the Tigers with just 57 runs to chase for their first test victory on Aussie soil.
6: I think every time there's a game like this, you always kind of look at your matchups, your makeup of the team for the next one. But yeah, we only just finished, so we'll have a think about it. You know, we're pretty good at bouncing back.
5: Skipper on 7, Australia and Bangladesh face off in Mackay next weekend. It's going down to the wire in the AFL, the Dogs leading the Blues by 7 points at Marvel. Across town at the G, Swans up by 33 over the Bombers in the second term. Earlier, the Giants powering past West Coast 111-57. Veteran Stephen Cornelio hoping he hasn't played his final home game for the Orange team.
7: For me, it's been frustrating the last 2 years, and it's the best I've felt since I was 28, I reckon, and so I just want to keep playing as long as possible. I'm feeling great mentally and physically, and I've overcome a few things the last couple of years.
5: On Fox Footy, that's sport. I'm Harrison Freeb.
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16: This is True Crime Tonight. I'm your host, Michelle Laurie, and I'm here with one of my producers, Matthew Tankard, also known as Matt Tankard.
17: Hey, Michelle.
16: Hi. And all the way up in the Vegas, that's right, Briz Vegas, is our other partner in crime, if I may say so, Ruby Bartsis. Hi, Ruby.
18: Hello.
16: And we're going to talk about True Crime tonight from 6 till 7 every Sunday night. We're here, but don't bring the kids, please, because this is a crime show. It's not for them. All right, coming up later this hour, Stephen Meyer. Oh, God, this guy's great. I can't wait for you to hear this guy. He was a bank robber, okay, but if you don't hold that against him, what a terrific fella.
17: He's a good guy.
16: Oh, he's a great guy.
18: He's a great guy, yeah.
16: Interesting fella, and he really loves to talk about the guy that he did bank robberies with. He's still got a bit of hero worship for this guy. So we'll hear all about that in this interview, but I can't recommend him highly enough. I think he's a terrific guy. But up next is our message from a listener for the week, which is my favourite bit. Matthew, how do people do that?
17: So if you want to leave us a message, we take voicemails on our True Crime hotline. You can find a link to do that in any Australian True Crime podcast episode show notes, or find us on Facebook or Instagram at Australian True Crime.
16: Do that. And please get involved in that link because it's super fun. We're going to hear about it next.
0: This is True Crime Tonight with Michelle Laurie.

0: Australia. This is True Crime Tonight, and we're on every Sunday night. I'm Michelle Laurie. I'm here with my producers, Matthew and Ruby.
1: Hi. And you forgot it was actually Matt.
0: That's right. And on this show, it's Matt.
2: Oh, yeah. We're trying something new this week.
0: Just trying to cool new moniker.
2: Yeah. And if you've got an opinion about it, please leave us a voicemail on our True Crime hotline. You can find a link to that in any Australian True Crime episode show notes.
0: Awesome.
2: That's what Claire this week has done for us.
3: Hi, Matthew, Ruby and Michelle. Love the show. I'd like to recommend a brilliant documentary which is available on Stan, which is called The Cape. And it's about the disappearance of a father and son in the croc-infested waters of Cape York about 20 years ago. Some of the words I'd use to describe it would be intriguing, haunting, spiritual, and a slice of Australian life and culture that most of us never get to see. So highly recommended, and enjoy.
0: Claire is so good at this. She's literally left me with nothing left to say. Because I think all of those things about this documentary called The Cape, I don't know if you've seen it, Ruby, but I think you would like it because it's such an, I think anyone would like it, but it's such an interesting, as you said, slice of life. You see how some people live in Australia that we don't, most of us don't even realise exist. And they're living up in the Cape, in Cape York, and they're fisher people, their families who've licenses to fish up there. So like one guy was saying, it costs them over $100,000 a month just to run the boat. But obviously they make more than that fishing. Like there's enormous amounts of money flowing through the hands of these people who live, to look at them, you would think they don't have a dollar to their names. You would think these poor people have no money. They're living in huts, shacks, caravans. It's a really rough way to live, but they love it. They're not there because they have to be there. They're there because they love the way of life. So I couldn't agree more. And we spoke to the producer of the episode, and she was like us. She's a producer from Sydney who's gone up to make this documentary in the cave. Actually, let's play you a little bit of the trailer. You'll get the vibes.
4: It's a sordid tale involving two fishing families from the far, far north. Father and son, Bevan and Brad Simmons, were last seen in Cape York.
5: My role, from an investigative perspective, is this a kosher disappearance or is there potential for third-party involvement?
6: It was a turbulent history between the two fishing families.
7: This family has been associated with suspicion for many, many years.
1: So we're under the impression these people were killed, not eaten by crocodiles?
0: Well, this is the issue, because they spend so much of the documentary saying, oh, everything up here wants to kill you, genuinely. It is crocs and sharks and snakes. And
2: see, Australia that people talk about, actually,
0: it is.
2: You know, when people say, oh, you're from Australia, like
0: yeah.
2: Everything there tries to kill you and really you're just from Melbourne.
0: Right, you go, no, I don't know, the number 96 tram gets a bit leery every now and then, but it's really pretty good. But you're right, I've met young professional people in London who've said, oh, I'd never go there. I'm too scared of all the things that will kill me.
2: But this is the place
0: they're
2: talking about.
0: This is the thing,
2: about.
0: Yeah. So anyway, these some people go missing. It's a man and his small child, and this is the question. Did they were out fishing? So was it an accident? One of the God knows how many accidents could happen in that environment, in a tinny, out fishing. Or then a lot of people say, no way, this guy was too experienced, the weather was good. And there's all, you know, some family politics, the wife's family, there's a lot of competition up there for spots and a lot of rivalry between the families that have been there for generations. So there are some people who think there was foul play, but certainly no one's ever been charged or convicted of murder. It's very sad because the fella comes across as a really lovely guy and then his little boy's with him. So it's definitely a tragedy.
2: So Brad and Bevan Simmons.
0: Mm.
2: So I could only imagine there'd just be such a tiny amount of people who actually live in that community.
0: This is it.
2: So you're saying even though in such a small community there still are like warring factions?
0: Oh, yeah.
2: Yeah.
0: You know what it reminds me of? That other story from Larimer. Larimer's this town in the middle of Australia. It's got a population of about 18 people or something, and a man has disappeared there, suspected murdered. Also similar in that it's such a slice of Australiana. It's there's a lot of it to love just in the way people talk. Like this policeman, he works up there and he's going, oh, you know, and as soon as they know you're there, they get on the blower. And I think, oh, geez, I haven't heard anyone say they got on the blower in a long time. And it's charming in that way, the way everyone is I find very charming. So, yes, it is a tragedy. but there are a lot of great characters involved as well. The Cape is on Stan.
1: Well, I have Stan and I'm going to watch it.
0: Oh, it's so good. It's so well made. And the producers, one of the producers, Michael Ware, is an Australian war journalist. He's sort of retired from that now, from the field, and he's making documentary films. But he was in Afghanistan and Iraq and stuff. So very cool people behind it. And very cool product is The Cape on Stan. Coming up on True Crime Tonight, we're going to talk to a bank robber. There's a documentary about this bloke as well and his exploits on Netflix. We'll talk more about that during the interview. But Stephen Myers was part of a bank robbing gang, I'm going to say. And the way he talks about it makes you want to join.
2: Mm.
0: Yeah, that's coming up shortly on True Crime Tonight.
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0: Around Australia, this is True Crime Tonight with Michelle Laurie, Ruby Bartzis, and me, Matt Tankard. I usually go Matthew Tankard, but who cares? Yep. Coming up, we've got an interview with Stephen Myers, who got caught robbing a bank.
1: He sure did, eventually.
0: Eventually.
1: Yeah, but they robbed a good couple of banks before that.
0: It's got to happen at some point.
1: Well, does it?
0: But first, Michelle, before we get to that, I'm going to throw over to you.
1: I have another documentary, because I watched one on the weekend, Ruby, that I think you might be into, because, you know, we've had a few excursions to the courthouse.
0: Yes.
2: Yeah.
1: As a team, and I've gotten really into trials. Well, I found a documentary, a Scottish documentary called The Trial, and it's about the disappearance of a lady called Margaret Fleming. It's a trial, it's a murder trial where there's nobody because this lady, they realise, Margaret Fleming, had been missing. By the time she was reported missing in, I think, 2017, they realised that no one had actually seen her since 1999.
2: What?
1: Well, there were people who reckoned they were seeing her, and they were the couple that she was living with. So it's, again, one of the saddest stories you'll ever hear. This girl, Margaret Fleming, has learning difficulties, and she was living with her dad. I don't know where her mum, whatever happened to her mum, we never hear about it, but we hear about, as a kid at school, her dad being very protective of her and really taking really good care of her and loving her very, very much. And then in her teens, must be sort of mid-teens, her dad gets terminal cancer. And he has that awful situation where he knows that she can't look after herself. She's not a person who would ever live independently. And for whatever reason, I guess a lot of people don't trust state bodies or, you know, for whatever reason, he trusted these friends of his, a couple, who lived actually in a place in Scotland that's not too dissimilar to Cape York that we were just talking about. It's a beachside, tiny community where there's a lot of eccentricities, and he sends his daughter to go and live with these two. And she was only there about 2 or 3 years by the time we now know she disappeared in 1999. But for all these years, they're collecting her welfare payments, her, you know, disability payments for all these years. And they're telling people, yeah, she was just here. Literally, when the police go looking for her after 20 years, they went, oh, you just missed her. She just went out the back door. If you hurry, you might catch her. Then they change their story later to, oh, no, we haven't seen her in about a month. Oh, she's got this boyfriend. She comes and goes. And then they realise, hang on, you're the only two people who are saying that you've seen her since 1999. So they end up having a murder trial. I won't ruin it for you and give you the verdict, but it's one of those great insights into a trial, how a trial works.
0: But what, they have cameras inside the trial? They're filming the whole thing?
1: Yes. Not on the jury,
0: but
1: on the witnesses and on the legals.
0: What do you reckon about having a TV crew inside of a trial?
1: I think it's great.
0: You're into it, or do you think it kind of makes a circus of the whole
1: thing?
0: No. I'm not saying I think that, but I know certainly people would think that.
1: For sure they do. Yeah, no, and I know I don't think Lex is up for it, for one thing. Lex Lasry, who we work with, who was a Supreme Court judge for many years.
0: Mm.
1: I think it's great and important, and I always say, if God forbid any of us ends up in court in a serious case like that, most people don't have any idea how it works when they get there.
0: Oh, yeah.
1: Remember last year when Erin Patterson's trial was over, and obviously she's appealing it shortly, but at that time, I think the judge, all the media outlets were pushing and pushing for video and audio of it, the very least the verdict, or the judge's remarks at sentencing. And in the end, the judge said, all right, you can have sentencing. You can film me doing that. So, yeah, obviously I'm not the only media person who thinks this is a really good idea, but judges are not so interested.
0: And, I mean, it kind of makes sense, right? Like, it's supposed to be open to the public.
1: No, but then, you know what I have to say? My advice to a judge would be don't. For them personally, because when you think about it, we don't know what judges look like.
0: Yes.
1: Right?
0: Yeah.
1: We know Lex Lasry, but I mean, I knew his name for decades before I ever knew what he looked like.
0: And we hide the identity of the jurors.
1: Right. Yeah. And I feel like it does, I think it could put them at risk a bit.
0: Mm.
1: If we could see a judge and suddenly you're at the cafe and you go, oh, that's that bloody judge that gave that, right, whatever offender that you are unhappy with, you might want to, I wouldn't, but some people might want to bail him up.
2: Yeah.
1: Yeah, so as much as I would love to see it happen, if I was married to a judge, I'd say no, no, no. All right, what else have we got coming up? We're going to chat to a bank robber.
0: About time.
1: Yeah, and he's very show busy. Like, this guy is, he's a great talker. Such a fascinating guy. He was an artist. He was a very successful sculptor in Europe.
0: I believe that. I reckon being a bank robber is a pretty performative kind of crime.
1: He said it was the most creative work of his life.
0: Really?
1: Yes. And they used a lot of prosthetics. They used a lot of prosthetics. And so his mate was known as the Hollywood robber, the Hollywood gangster or whatever. Hollywood, they used to call him, just Hollywood. Oh, my bank's been done over by Hollywood. Interesting duo. And we'll hear all about it shortly. 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

0: You're listening to True Crime Tonight with Michelle Laurie, Ruby Bartzis, and me, Matthew Tankard. Coming up, we're speaking with Stephen Myers, who was involved in one of the biggest bank heists in American history. That's after the break.
1: This is True Crime Tonight with Michelle Laurie.

0: Okay, I've been hyping it up. You're listening to True Crime Tonight, of course, around Australia, and I've been telling you for, I don't know how long now, 40 minutes maybe.
1: I've been starting to not believe it.
0: Oh, that you've got to keep listening because we've got a great interview coming up with an old bank robber. And I know he wouldn't mind me saying that because he's a massive character. He's brilliant. And you're going to want to hear more of this. So you're going to want to go straight to Australian True Crime, the podcast, after this little teaser and listen to the whole conversation. But please, open your mind, open your ears and open your heart to Stephen Myers, author of The Treehouse, the true story of Hollywood the bank robber. In the 1990s, Stephen was the main accomplice of his friend Scott Scurlock, better known as the Hollywood Bandit. Together, they carried out a remarkable series of bank robberies across Seattle using elaborate disguises and meticulous planning to evade police.
2: It was the most creative point in my life. The criticalness of nonviolent, not harming people, not anybody getting hurt, ourselves or anybody else or the police or any of that.
0: And you've spoken about the fact that a large element of it was the challenge of outwitting not just the police, but then eventually the FBI was, you know, not even the money maybe for Scott, although he needed money to continue the lifestyle that he enjoyed and to be generous. But yeah, it seems like you had this academic approach, like you called it, what did you call it before? A mission, a project to every robbery, to do better than the last time.
2: No, it was, and it was a challenge for us. It's more something not to directly evade the police or the FBI. It was more to show the system, you're not all that you say you are. We're not even criminals, and we can figure you people out better than you do. And when you do it nonviolently, you're going after their jugglers. You're taking their fruits that they do to us daily and showing them that we can do this to you. Well, when you understand that when you're in a bank, like Scott was, I never went in with him, so I'm always on the outside. I have my eyes on the roads for, you know, police intrusion. Then I have the scanner, which is the main thing. And so he could be in there for half a day, as long as there's not a call. I mean, he just can have the confidence and the calmness that it is, because it's a psychological game inside there. You have to know the words, the verbology that you need to use with the tellers, which after about 2.5 years, we hired one of our friends. She hired her to work in the bank for us. So she got it. She's worked in there for a year. So we got all the training material, you know, and pamphlets and catalogs and their safety and what they can do and what they can't do. And if they're robbed, and different words you can use to make the people in the bank realize, yeah, this guy knows what's going on. Yeah. So basically, the more calm you are and the more directed and affirming you are, the more obedience you get, because they realize this guy knows what he's doing.
0: We know that it's still, you know, terrifying for people in the bank and for the tellers, and it's psychologically violent, and they didn't know that you were committed to using nonviolence. So we recognize that, we understand that. But talk us through that final night. And again, the idea of technology is involved, isn't it? Because, of course, they're trying to perfect ways of tracing at least where the money goes.
2: They're called ProNet tags.
0: Right.
2: At least in America, that's what they're called. But they're electronic tracers, and the police have triangulation receivers in their vehicles, and they triangulate from tower to tower, and it's like a beep. The closer you get, the more steady the beep is, and the light becomes more constant. And this came at the time when we were just going to unfold the three banks in one evening, one afternoon, right in a row, three in a row. The ProNet tags were now in there, and so we didn't know how to confiscate, because we knew if we were doing those three banks, we would have easily $10 million on the three. And that's a lot of money to have to go through to try to find these ProNet tags.
0: Yes. So the guys are literally in the back of the van. I want to paint the picture of this. You're driving. The other two guys are literally in the back of the van going through every bundle and try and find this little tag, this little transmitter.
2: After about 15 minutes on our getaway, we had two extra cars parked, you know, maybe 5 blocks away from each other if we had to abort and get out. So we had other cars we could get into and leave. And we just passed one of the cars. And then Scott, who had just, you know, just suddenly said, I need to drive. I got to drive. I know the city better than you. You have to understand our getaways, we'd gone through them 100 times. And I knew Seattle. I mean, I didn't know it as well as him, but it was just because Scott had this stubborn side too about him. And I said, Scott, we can't stop. You know this. We can't. You know, if we're stationary, they can triangulate very easily. And he kept arguing with me. And I said, okay, I'll pull over to the side. And he said, and then he jumps up And I get in the back and I look at the back, and they didn't have any order to what they did. They just ripped the money open and had a big pile of money everywhere. And I go, what am I supposed to do with this? And I started going through it. And I mean, you pick the money up and you put it right back down on the pile. They didn't have it.
0: Wasn't methodical.
2: I don't know what the reason was. I don't recall. Yeah, but it was horrible. And then he's sitting there, and I say, Scott, get out of here, go. Just move. He's sitting there taking his prosthetics off and changing it, his overcoat. Because then I said, it doesn't matter. It's storming outside. Nobody can see in. It's night. Just go, man. And then he started driving up on the knoll and he turned left. And then he yelled up, they're everywhere. They're coming. They're everywhere. They're all around us. The police, meaning the police. Mark, who was behind the driver's seat, falls flat. And he says, they shot me. And that's when Scott stopped the car. And that's when they stopped shooting. And anyway, Scott stopped up, lodged up in a yard up against a bush or a tree and left the van.
0: So he runs, and eventually all the neighbors are calling in saying, I think I saw someone, I think I heard someone, the whole town's on alert. And eventually a guy rings up the police hotline or whatever and says, I think this guy's in a camper van out the back of my house. And to cut a very long story short, police surround the van, they gain access to the van, and they find that Scott has taken his own life. Scott has, even though I didn't know anything about this story until I saw the Netflix and then I read your book, but then I noticed on Reddit, for example, there's a community, there's a subreddit about Olympia, the town close by to the treehouse, and there's everyone claiming to have known Scott. My mum went out with him one time, I used to have coffee with him in this place. Like, I don't know how true those stories are, but I noticed that there's very, he's like a folk hero in that area.
2: Yeah, he's the folk hero. Yeah. And they were that, when I was being filmed for that in a bar in Seattle, that's where Netflix, they were filming. He used this one, it's an old tavern in Seattle. And the owners were probably my age, so they were in their 60s or whatever. And, he was telling me, every evening they turned the news on just to see if Hollywood hit again. Yeah. Everybody was rooting for him.
0: Thank you to our guest, Stephen Myers. Great interview. And if you want to hear more of it, go to Australian True Crime, the podcast. But thanks for listening to this show, True Crime Tonight. You can join us again next Sunday night from 6 till 7. We'll see you then.
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10: 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And we wouldn't be serving you a cat's eye track without a dance trend. Animal is everywhere right now, with fans jumping on the choreography. It's giving claws. Here's Cat's Eye with Animal on TikTok Trending.

0: 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It's TikTok Trending.
1: What's going on? It's Petho here on TikTok Trending, and I'm bringing you the songs you've heard 30 seconds of on your TikTok and playing you the whole damn thing. Olivia Rodrigo's Favourite Crime is being used by creators who start out acting sad and then turn it into positive vibes. Here's Olivia Rodrigo with Favourite Crime.

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1: Petho here on TikTok Trending with another track making noise across your TikTok feed this week. Jenny's Less Than a Lover has fans in the comment section going deep on the lyrics and sharing their own interpretations of what they mean. 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
1: And the North Edge Northwest have taken out two of their three Tassie Top Tourist Town Awards for 2026.
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1: Tasmania's Education Union says more needs to be done to attract former teachers back into the profession.
0: And beyond.
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1: And the North Edge Northwest have taken out two of their three Tassie Top Tourist Town Awards for 2026.
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0: And beyond.
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1: 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TikTok, obviously a massive song. 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She had a song that was written for The Greatest Showman. 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
5: Good morning, I'm Jane Drew with the latest. Six cases of H5 bird flu have now been detected in the northwest, following positive test results from two crested terns found in deceased birds in Burnie and the other at Sulphur Creek near Penguin. The Department of Natural Resources says the latest cases are not unexpected. A major aerial surveillance operation on Saturday along the Upper West Coast, King Island, Northwest Offshore Islands and Stanley has shown there were no mass mortality events, while providing baseline data on healthy populations of seals and native birds in the region. There have been no detections in Tasmanian poultry, but authorities remain on high alert. Anyone who sees sick or dead birds or other wildlife should report it to the Emergency Animal Disease Hotline on 1800 675 888. An investigation is underway into the death of a man at the Hobart Reception Centre at the weekend. The 23-year-old from New Norfolk was reportedly found unresponsive in his cell at around 11 a.m. yesterday, after having been arrested on Saturday afternoon in relation to an alleged wounding incident at New Norfolk on Friday. Police are preparing a report for the coroner. A public consultation will start soon on the Tassie Government's Modular Housing Finance Guarantee Scheme. The legislation to open up access to the factory-built homes will be released this week. Tasmania's Housing Industry Association's Benjamin Price applauding the government's initiative.
6: Traditional finance arrangements and lending arrangements have really been the biggest barrier to the delivery of modular housing across Australia. And it's a really great sign for the Tasmanian government to step in, back in through the finance guarantee, an opportunity to get more Tasmanians into homes faster.
5: Checking sport, and the Tasmania Devils have locked in fourth position heading into finals following a 39-point victory over the GWS Giants at the weekend. Northwest product Josh Wolf, one of two debutants, helping to solidify the Devils' position, kicking two goals. The Devils now due to take on Geelong in a fortnight on the road as they chase their shot at the flag. No such luck for the VFLW side, a 42-point defeat to Geelong ending finals hopes.
7: Morning, I'm Brit Aylin. More than 120 grams worth of peptides, steroids and cannabis products have been seized in a crackdown reportedly linked to a social media influencer. The TGA alleges the weight loss, anti-aging and muscle-enhancing products were imported and relabeled with the intention of being sold online. It's warning the sale of unapproved goods can lead to huge fines and even jail time. The latest polling's out, with Resolve finding strong support for lower house prices and the Albanese government's changes to negative gearing and capital gains tax concessions. However, voters have delivered a scathing assessment of the government's immigration policies, with more than half believing Labor's handling the issue in an unplanned and unmanaged way. Police in the US have arrested a 19-year-old over a university shooting that's left five people wounded, one in a critical condition. It's understood the suspect, who was found hiding in a cupboard on campus, was not a student at Virginia State, where the incident took place. And Sam Pang's been crowned Australia's most popular TV personality at the 66th TV Week Logie Awards. Hot!
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7: Turning to sport now, and Carlton has booked a spot in the AFL's wildcard round after yesterday's 82-all draw with the Bulldogs, while the Swans have locked in second place with a 6-goal win over Essendon at the MCG. In NRL, the Dragons have notched back-to-back wins for the first time in a year, holding off the Tigers 24-22 at CommBank Stadium. And the Aussie cricket team could see a shake-up after a demoralising 9-wicket loss to Bangladesh in the first test in Darwin. That's the latest in news and sport.
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14: Top of 15 degrees across the coast today, partly cloudy. Tomorrow, 15, a shower or two coming through. And Wednesday, 14 degrees and showers. At the tick in Devonport, 7 degrees. Burnie, 9. Smithton, Stanley, 10 degrees. Sheffield, currently at 6 degrees. 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
14: 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So, for example, if your name is Shelley Little, give us a call. Shelley Little, you have 30 minutes to call. If you have not called through by 6:36, somebody is going to be able to steal your spot on the standby list. So don't let that happen. Shelley Little, give us a call. She's apparently from Parklands. So if you're from Parklands and you know where they live, go and smack at their door. You go, Shelley! CFM wants to hear from you. 1-300-655-922. Good morning. It is CFM with Steal My Standby. 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
1: Good morning. Happy Monday. A very happy Monday. A very happy Monday. If you're a Dogs fan, a Carlton fan, or a Tassie Devils fan, all of them locking in their finals berth, I mean, by all means, the Devils are already locked in, but they've got themselves the double chance, I believe, finishing in the top four. They'll make their way to Geelong to play that in the finals. Commiserations to my fellow Sainters. Like, the only bad option, essentially, the only bad option. Is it the only bad option? I mean, obviously, if Carlton won, that'd be also a bad option for us. But I'm just very upset that basically things haven't worked out in our favour. But that's okay. How'd your weekend go? 1-300-655-922. I was broadcasting live the entire weekend. So much fun at the Hive. I checked it out. It's the first time I've been there. I didn't realise the... This sounds so bad. I didn't realize how high quality the facilities we had on the Northwest Coast. Sometimes you always presume that you've got to go to a certain place to find them, but they're available right here. On the show today, we've got Joe Porteous from Cancer Council Tasmania joining us to talk a little bit about Daffodil Day coming up later in the week, I think. So we'll find out more about that. And of course, we are doing Steal My Standby. If you hear your name called out, you got to call in to us. Shelley Little or Shelley Liddell, you have been called out. You have until 6:36 to get yourself on the phone. 1-300-655-922. You get yourself on the standby list. And you could be off to Vegas. CFM.
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9: CFM Morning Crew just with Ben today. It's 17 past 6, going for a top of 14 degrees across the coast. Give us a call, 1300 655 922. If there's anything that we should know about, like, I don't know, something about your daughter. CFM, good morning.

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4: Hello, I'm Shelley.
3: Good morning, Shelley. How are you today?
4: Good, thank you.
3: Would it make you better if I told you you were on the standby list to go to Vegas?
4: Yeah, certainly, yes. Well, great way to start the day.
3: It's a great way to start the day. Hopefully, we can end the month as well with you flying over with a friend to go and see all of your favourite bands. Is there anybody in particular you want to see?
4: Oh, Benson Boone, Snoop Dogg. I've never been to a music concert festival type thing before, so...
3: Haven't you?
4: Good.
3: Oh, well, I reckon you're going to love it. So hopefully we can send you over, okay? But congrats, you're on the standby list.
4: Brilliant, thank you so much.
3: My pleasure. If you have an idea to who you want to see, or you don't know, but you want to hear who is going to be there, here's the lineup for you. The first night, BTS, Cardi B, Goo Goo Dolls, Kenny Chesney, Weezer, and Zara Larsson. Your night two is going to be packed full as well with the biggest stars. We've got Benson Boone, Lainey Wilson, Le Sserafim, Major Lazer, Muse, and Snoop Dogg. So we have people... across all categories, your rock, your country, your pop, your rap, your dance music. Yeah, that's what I'm thinking about. If you want to enter cfmtaz.com.au, I've got another chance for you today. So wait for that one because it could be happening at any moment and it could be your name getting called out. So lady, hear me this morning when I tell you this is something that you absolutely have got to win. Keep the phone number there locked and loaded, ready to call. Because when I call you now, you've got 30 minutes. 1-300-655-922. Some mojo for your Monday morning. Yeah.

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1: The morning crew with Ben today. I don't know if you've noticed, we do a thing called Win on the Coast every single week, and this week it is incredible. 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
4: Good morning, I'm Jane Drew with the latest. Tasmania's H5 bird flu toll has risen to 6 after two crested terns found on the northwest coast tested positive. Both were reported by separate members of the public who discovered a bird at Burnie and one at Sulphur Creek near Penguin. The Department of Natural Resources and Environment's Internet Controller, Wes Ford, says timely reporting is critical to monitoring and response efforts. More than 750 kilometres of the state was surveyed over the weekend with no footage showing mass mortalities or obvious bird flu incidents identified by aircrew, but further analysis would be undertaken. There have been no detections in Tasmanian poultry, but authorities remain on high alert. Anyone who sees sick or dead birds or other wildlife should report it to the Emergency Animal Disease Hotline on 1800 675 888. The Greens are calling for a crackdown on the number of short-term Airbnb properties in Tasmania amid worsening rental vacancy rates and increasing prices. Deputy Greens leader Vicar Bailey says the government isn't taking the housing crisis seriously, saying one in four short-stay approvals were former rentals in the Hobart City Council area alone. The Premier says the government aren't going to intervene on Tasmanians' right to do what they want with their homes, citing their Airbnb 5% levy introduced into Parliament to support the other areas of housing. Meantime, potential new home hunters in Tasmania will be able to check out details of a finance guarantee scheme for modular builds, which the state government's releasing this week. Finance has traditionally been more difficult to secure for the factory-built homes. CEO of the Bank of Us, Paul Ransom, is optimistic the scheme can deliver more loans.
5: We feel pretty positive that between the banks, the builders and the government that we can find a workable solution that will enable many more people to then access finance for a modular home.
4: Checking local sport in round 16 in the NWFL Men's Premier League saw Burnie bring down Latrobe by 61 points while Ulverston thumped the two Blues 130-76. Circular Head fell to Devonport 115-64 and Wynyard dominated East by 185 points.
6: Good morning, I'm Britt Anglin. Police in Melbourne are investigating the circumstances surrounding the death of a 37-year-old man shortly after his arrest at Clayton Station. Authorities say he was tasered while advancing towards officers with a knife. He collapsed at the scene and was unable to be revived. Meantime, in Tasmania, authorities are looking into the death of a man in custody at the Hobart Reception Prison. Staff reportedly found him unresponsive in his cell. He'd been arrested the previous afternoon in relation to a wounding incident. The TGA has put influencers on notice after a major seizure of illegal performance and appearance-enhancing products in New South Wales. The drugs regulator alleges the steroids and peptides were imported, relabeled and destined to be sold online. Those caught trading in unapproved goods can be hit with jail time and fines in the millions of dollars. And Deborah Malmans become the first Indigenous person to be inducted into the Logies Hall of Fame. The late Sam Neill was posthumously awarded Best Actor less than a month after his death, while Sam Pang took home the coveted Gold Logie. Hot!
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6: Moving on to sport now, and Australia could swing the axe following an historic 9-wicket test loss to Bangladesh in Darwin. The top order struggled as the Tigers pounced to claim their first victory on Aussie soil. And skipper Pat Cummins says the batting struggles aren't a one-off.
7: It's one test, but it's also a little bit of a trend as well. So it's trying to work out, you know, do you need to intervene now or do you let it play out and you think it's the way forward?
6: And that is the latest in news and sport.
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8: Looking ourselves at the top of 14 degrees across the coast today. Not too bad weather-wise, partly cloudy, in fact. Tomorrow, 15 degrees, a shower or two. Wednesday is going to be 14 degrees again. Some showers coming through, up to 25 millimetres, in fact. Most of that falling, I believe, in the afternoon. And that'll carry over to Thursday as well. At the second in Devonport, 7 degrees. Burnie, Smithton, Stanley, all at 9 degrees. Sheffield, 6 degrees at the tick. I found something on TikTok I want to tell you about after this. CFM.

0: sleep tonight, I still feel alive. 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
1: It's a CFM Morning Crew with Ben for your Monday. I saw something on TikTok. I'm, to my detriment, on my phone a lot. And yesterday I was scrolling, and the thing I love is that you get to see people in their natural habitat. And there's something very beautiful about seeing people live their life in a very individualized way. Like, I absolutely love seeing people express themselves in whatever way they feel comfortable in. And, you know, every now and then we'll have a giggle about it, but fundamentally, I love the fact that people are willing to live authentically to themselves. Now, what I've seen on social media is somebody has filmed the at the airport, a bag going through the scanning to then go, you know when you're checking in, you're dropping your bags. That's what it's called. When you drop your bags, the bag gets dropped, off it goes into the ether. Nobody really knows what happens behind it, but still, it happens. There is somebody who's turned up, and they've got the tiniest little padlock, like a $3 padlock that you get from the supermarket. And this is what they're using for their checked luggage, is a Coles freezer bag. They've gotten a Coles freezer bag, not a reinforced one, just a stock stand one. You could walk into the supermarket today and get this exact one. They've put that with a ribbon on it. I love that they've put a ribbon on it just in case people, just in case somebody's gone, oh, is that my Coles bag? No, not mine. I had the blue ribbon. These guys got the white ribbon with a little padlock on it. Airports are just the most incredible place of, like, it's not a real thing. Just people just do things that are real. So I'd love to know, is there anything that you've seen at the airport that has just absolutely blown your mind or made you, you know, look two or three times? If you've got a suggestion as to something you've seen at the airport or a story, 1-300-655-922. I can tell you there's quite a few things that I've seen, but I'd like to hear from you. 1-300-655-922.

0: in the box? In the box. What's in the box today? What's in the box?
1: 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What's in the box?
2: 1-300-655-922 is the number. 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When it comes to tyres, trust Truscott's. You also get yourself in the draw for our weekly Morning Crew goodie bag. Now, how this works, so I'm going to get you to tell me what you reckon is in the box. I've tried to make them accessible, so give us a call, 1-300-655-922. I'll give you some clues. This item is not handheld, okay? It's not handheld. This item causes arguments between friends and families. This item has multiple materials as part of it, including cardboard, plastic, and metal. This item is square. This item involves money. And this item was invented in the early 1900s. I think 1902 is when it was invented, but it didn't have this name. It is now a household name that you might associate with a cane and a top hat. 1-300-655-922. Give us a buzz if you'd like to play What's in the Box. I'm sure you'll be able to get it. It's CFM.
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4: 1-300-655-922 is how you get involved. 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You also get yourself in the draw for our weekly Morning Crew goodie bag. 1-300-655-922, which is exactly how Kate has gotten in contact this morning. Kate, how are you going?
5: Good, thank you.
4: All right, beautiful. I've got a whole bunch of clues. I have a feeling I'm not going to need all of them, but we'll see how we go. When you're ready to tell me what it is, which I have a feeling you already might have, just use your name as a buzzer, all right?
5: Okay.
4: All right, here we go. This item is not handheld. This item causes arguments between friends and families. It has multiple... Yeah, okay. Kate, I already know that you know what it is. Just say it.
5: Monopoly.
4: Yeah, okay. It's Monopoly. I always do this. I always do this, Kate. When Nathan's not here, I overcorrect and go too easy, and then I just look like I'm silly because I don't know how to make these questions.
5: It's all fun.
4: You know what? It is all fun. I appreciate that. Well, instantly in the draw nonetheless for $1,000 to spend at Truscott's.
5: Amazing. Thank you.
4: My pleasure. Look, I did have more clues. I'll tell you a couple of them. I think where I go wrong, and you can tell me if I'm right or wrong, usually by the end of the game, I've given away what the answer is to make sure that we have a winner for it. I think the thing is that because I'm worried that people won't know enough to feel enticed, I overcorrect and I go too many answers. Because the other ones I had here was that it's a game, it uses two dice, it had its name changed, has free parking. This item is part skill, part chance, part community chest, and that somehow Launceston has a version of this. But evidently, I am far too obvious, so sorry about that. Got more chances for Steal My Standby still on the way, and Joe Porteous from Cancer Council joining us in the studio as well. Bit of Ariana Grande, CFM.

0: 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I am looking for your stories about airports. 1-300-655-922. This is all inspired by a person using a Coles freezer bag as checked luggage. Do you have rules about your luggage? Do you have a way that you treat your checked luggage versus your carry-on? Have you ever gotten away with sneaking more on than you're supposed to with Jetstar? I'd love to hear your stories. 1-300-655-922. 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
10: Good morning, I'm Jane Drew with the latest. There have now been six cases of the H5 strain of bird flu found in Tasmania after two crested terns found on the coast tested positive. An aerial survey has been conducted showing no signs of mass mortalities. Authorities continue to review footage. The Premier says both were reported by separate members of the public and it doesn't constitute an outbreak.
11: But nonetheless, concerning development, no detections in commercial poultry as yet, which is a huge relief.
10: Jeremy Rockliffe there. We're being urged to remain vigilant and report any sick or injured birds or wildlife to the Emergency Animal Disease Hotline on 1800 675 888. State Labor says there's more than 2,000 students on waiting lists for school psychology services, with some kids waiting up to 5 years for support. Labor leader Josh Willey says the wait times are unacceptable and proposed cuts to education would make it worse, risking students disengaging from school entirely if they don't get the interventions they need in a timely way. The Premier has rejected claims of cuts to education, saying funding has grown under an agreement struck with the federal government. Jeremy Rockliffe saying the waiting list has decreased in the last year. A public consultation will start soon on the Tassie Government's Modular Housing Finance Guarantee Scheme. The legislation to open up access to the factory-built homes will be released this week. Tasmania's Housing Industry Association's Benjamin Price applauding the government's initiative.
12: Traditional finance arrangements and lending arrangements have really been the biggest barrier to the delivery of modular housing across Australia. And it's a really great sign for the Tasmanian government to step in, back in through the finance guarantee, an opportunity to get more Tasmanians into homes faster.
10: Checking sport, the Tassie Devils have locked in fourth position, rolling into finals. The home side securing the win over GWS in Sydney, 104-65, with the help of two debutants, including Northwest Coast product Josh Wolfe. The Devils are now due to take on Geelong in a fortnight on the road as they chase their shot at the flag.
13: Morning, I'm Britt Aylin. A man's died after a standoff with police at a Melbourne train station. Officers responded to reports of a man with a knife just after seven last night. Authorities say he was tasered and arrested before collapsing at the scene, unable to be revived. Meantime, in Hobart, a professional standards investigation has been launched into the death of a man in a prison reception centre. He'd been taken into custody in relation to a wounding incident before staff reportedly found him unresponsive in his cell. There's a push for our federal government to move to fixed four-year terms, with a report arguing the current three-year election cycle is making it harder to tackle major reforms. The group Four-Year Terms Australia claims making the switch could deliver up to $93 billion in economic benefits. And Sam Pang's been crowned Australia's most popular TV personality at the 66th TV Week Logie Awards. The Front Bar and Have You Been Paying Attention host beat out six other Aussie faves, including five-time nominee Julia Morris and her I'm a Celebrity co-host Robert Irwin. He was handed the gold Logie by TV veteran Magda Szczepanski in character as Sharon Strzelecki.
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13: In sport, West's Tigers have slumped to an eighth consecutive defeat in the NRL, going down 24-22 to the Dragons at Combank Stadium, while the Knights have locked in a finals berth with a 36-26 win over the Titans in Newcastle. And the AFL's top 10's now locked in after last night's dramatic draw between Carlton and the Western Bulldogs. The Blues kicking goal in the dying stages to leave the scores locked at 82 apiece. Sydney and GWS took out yesterday's other matches. That's the latest in news and sport.
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0: Up across the coast, the top of 15 degrees today, partly cloudy. Tomorrow, 15, a shower or two coming through, and then it's going to turn to full-blown rain on Wednesday, 14 degrees with showers. At the Tick in Devonport, 7 degrees. Burnie, Smithton, Stanley, 9 degrees. Sheffield at 6 degrees. I'm asking, yeah, what stories have you got from the airport? 1300 655 922. It's CFM.

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1: 1-300-655-922 is the number that you need to have ready to go to call through at any moment. We're going to have Joe Porteous, who's from Cancer Council Tasmania, join us on the show to talk about the fundraising efforts and, of course, just generally what's going on with Daffodil Day later this week. For any information of that, cancer.org.au. 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You can call me as well, 1-300-655-922 if there's anything happening on the road. I went to a bar opening on the weekend. Just the first day it was open. So I was like, oh yeah, I'll swing by with a couple of people. And it was really weird because, I don't know, it's kind of peculiar that people were starting to know my voice. So I was just talking with a couple of mates and somebody just randomly walked past, just goes, looks behind and goes, CFM, and walks on. I was like, yeah, it is CFM, 1-300-655-922. Give us a call if there's anything happening. Like I said, Joe Porteous joining us on the show, and we'll see what else we can muster up in the meantime. There's a rumour that Scott Roth is in the community somewhere, so we'll see whether we can snag him for a chat too. CFM.

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1: It's CFM, the Morning Crew with Ben. After this, we've got Joe Porteous from Cancer Council Tasmania joining us. Cancer.org.au, of course, for all of the information there. In the meantime, Bruno Mars, 24K Magic. He's just wrapped up a residency in Vegas, which is where you could be going if you win Steal My Standby. CFMTAS.com.au. Flights, accommodation, tickets, and spending money. How good does that sound?

0: It's the CFM Morning Crew with Ben for your Monday. Nathan out of action today. But I've found myself a friend to drag into the studio and talk about something that's very important. Joe Porteous from Cancer Council Tasmania, welcome in.
1: Hi, how are you?
0: I'm well, thank you. You've always always got a very big smile on you, and it's typically because you've got something in the works to do with Cancer Council. And one's coming up. What is it? Is it this week?
1: It's this week.
0: Yeah,
1: this
0: my
1: Thursday.
0: Goodness. Far out. Daffodil Day.
1: Daffodil Day, flagship fundraiser for the Cancer Council.
0: Right, so you've given me a piece of paper. It's got a list of things on there, so different price points for different things, you know, ranging from $3 up to $15. I'm sure that Cancer Council would never say no to a donation of any size at their website, but this is a flagship fundraiser where you're going to be out and about trying to put money through the tins, essentially, to help local families.
1: Absolutely. And the money that we raise here stays here,
0: yeah,
1: which is one of the big things. It helps keep our services afloat, so T2T cars on the road, which is really important for the North West Coast. Our stalls, we have 51 stalls across Tasmania with 16 odd stalls on the North West Coast,
0: yep,
1: from Smithton right through to Port Sorell. And you can go along, buy your fresh daffodils, which is, you know, one of the biggest things that we celebrate with Daffodil Day. And, of course, all the money goes back through to the Cancer Council.
0: Now, you said that there's going to be all these stalls stocked up with pens and pins and daffodil socks, actual daffodils, flowers themselves.
1: Yes.
0: Dougal Bear and Beanie. Now, Dougal Bear, there's a couple of different bears here. There's one that's in a very bedazzled suit. Why?
1: Because it's the 40th anniversary of Daffodil Day in Australia.
0: You're
1: so
0: right.
1: We have a special Dougal Bear. He has his top hat on and his 40 on his foot. So he's there to celebrate everything that is Daffodil Day and, you know, sharing hope.
0: Yeah. Yeah, that's really important. So $15 for that one, for these. And, I mean, it's 40 years, so this is a one year that you can get this bear.
1: Absolutely. So, yes, he's a collector's item. So, you know, pop into your local stall.
0: Yeah, it could be like a Beanie Kid situation where it's worth...
1: Well, hopefully not.
0: No. The daffodil bunches, the daffodil pins are both tax deductible as well. Again, you can donate for a tax deductible donation at cancer.org.au as well. Is there a place where people can go? Can they go on that website as well to find out where these stalls are going to be?
1: Most of the stalls around, like one of our stalls in Somerset, for example, has been there for 19 years.
0: Okay.
1: Manned by the same volunteer for 19 years.
0: Yeah, because it is all volunteers. Yeah.
1: It is volunteers running the stalls, which we appreciate so much. But most of them are in the key spots that they've been for a long time. The only one that has moved and in a new location this year is our Port Sorell Shearwater stall.
0: Mm-hmm.
1: It's actually going to be at Mitre 10 this year, which we're really excited for. And the Port Sorell Lions Club are putting on a barbecue as well.
0: Yeah, right. So, it's a really nice little hurrah.
1: Yeah. So the Port Sorell Lions Club are manning the stall for us and cooking sausages. So, you know, good place to call in. And we appreciate so much that Mitre 10 have stepped up to take that stall for us this year.
0: Right. So Daffodil Day is a one-day thing. Is there set times that they're going to be out there by any chance?
1: From 9 to 4 at the majority of the stalls.
0: Wow.
1: Or until sold out.
0: Like if
1: they sell the merch out, yeah.
0: Well, I can imagine that the daffodil bunches will almost certainly sell out.
1: Yes.
0: And those pins as well. And those 40th anniversary. I can't get it. He's got like a little gold sash on Dougal Bear does.
1: He's very special.
0: So you've got Daffodil Day, you've done the gala. Is there anything else that's going on?
1: Yes, we actually have a fundraiser that's a national-based fundraising,
0: yep,
1: called Daffodil Dip. You might have seen...
0: Is that like French onion dip, is it?
1: No, it's a bit of a cold water dip.
0: Oh.
1: You might have seen some beautiful ladies and gentlemen with a floral cap.
0: Yes.
1: So, yes, so Daffodil Dip is also 20th of August. And we have... August is the month of Daffodil
0: Dip.
1: Yeah,
0: okay.
1: We have a really beautiful crew that are actually manning our penguin stall in the morning outside the Penguin News Agency, so the Uniting Church.
0: Yeah.
1: And then they are doing a dip at 2 o'clock. penguin outside the Uniting Church. Crazy.
0: I know, I probably shouldn't say this, but my nipples are frosting up just thinking.
1: It's unbelievable. We have some amazing people in Boat Harbour doing a dip, but they're doing it a couple of weeks later, so a bit closer to spring. So.
0: Yeah, maybe I'll join that one.
1: Yeah, 2 o'clock in the afternoon, hopefully the water's warmed up a bit, but going in the Bass Strait is just phenomenal. So the ladies that are from the church, we're just so grateful for what they're doing.
0: So not necessarily with that dip, but if people have got time, I'm assuming beyond the financial side, you're also more than happy to have more volunteers.
1: Yeah, absolutely. So if you have some time, you can become a T2T driver, or you can be a part of our gala committee or Daffodil Day. We're always looking for volunteers, even just for our new centre that's coming in Burnie in later on in the year, that, you know, we'll be looking for volunteers at the centre. So you can come in and read a book and just be there to greet people who are coming in. So lots of different ways that you can support Cancer Council.
0: Daffodil Day is coming up on Thursday the 20th. There's a wide range of things you can get, again, from $3 through to $15, some tax deductible, some with little things you can take home and keep for the rest of your life, and really treasure the importance of these things, and potentially treasure and honour some people that you know that have gone through that journey as well, of course. At any time, you can donate or volunteer at cancer.org.au and get in touch with Joe to make sure that we are able to provide for people on the Northwest Coast and, of course, in the wider community. Joe, thank you for everything you do.
1: Thank you.
0: Congratulations on the incredible gala the other month, and congratulations on getting these 15 stalls up and running for Thursday.
1: Yes. Couldn't do it without the volunteers. And like I said, so grateful for everything that they do for us.

0: Introducing Georgie and Tom.
1: Then you've got to drive to main roads and say, hey, this is what's happened.
0: TMR, mate.
1: You're not covered for CTP insurance? Is that it?
0: CBD oil. Are we talking about compulsory third-party insurance, the 90s band, or cannabis oil? What are we talking
1: Nobody
0: about?
1: Knows.
0: All three.
1: All three. It's all in. I'm listening to that. Yeah. I'm on the cannabis and I'm driving.
0: You weren't stressed because you're on the oil.
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4: Good morning, I'm Jane Drew with the latest. Six cases of H5 bird flu have now been detected in the northwest following positive test results from two crested terns found in deceased birds in Burnie and the other at Sulphur Creek near Penguin. The Department of Natural Resources says the latest cases are not unexpected. A major aerial surveillance operation on Saturday along the Upper West Coast, King Island, Northwest Offshore Islands and Stanley has shown there are no mass mortality events while providing baseline data on healthy populations of seals and native birds in the region. Meantime, commercial and backyard poultry in the state remains free of infection. However, practical biosecurity measures are being encouraged to reduce contact between chickens and wild birds. We're being asked to remain vigilant. Reports can be made to the Emergency Animal Disease Hotline. An investigation's underway into the death of a man at the Hobart Reception Centre at the weekend. The 23-year-old from New Norfolk was reportedly found unresponsive in his cell at around 11 a.m. yesterday after having been arrested on Saturday afternoon in relation to an alleged wounding incident at New Norfolk on Friday. Police are preparing a report for the coroner. Legislation to deliver Tasmania's government's modular housing finance guarantee scheme is set to be released this week. Premier Rockliffe explaining it involves the government partnering with lenders to guarantee part of the construction finance, which can be difficult to secure for the factory-built homes.
5: A couple, for example, the barrier was they were not able to get finance for this type of build. We will allow this now through legislation, which will be out for public viewing this week, back in modular housing, make up that gap, if you like.
4: And new bird safety tech for turbines won't be implemented at the proposed wind farm at Robbins Island amid fears for the state's shrinking wedge-tail eagle population. The Merck reporting ACN won't commit to amending its wind turbines despite fresh research delivering better methods that mimic nature to deter birds from the blades. There's concerns for the state's wedge-tail eagle population with only 500 breeding pairs remaining as six wind farms are planned for the state, including the 100-turbine farm in the northwest.
6: Good morning, I'm Brit Aitlin. The latest polling's out with Resolve finding strong support for lower house prices and the Albanese government's changes to negative gearing and capital gains tax concessions. However, voters have delivered a scathing assessment of the government's immigration policies, with more than half believing Labor's handling the issue in an unplanned and unmanaged way. More than 120 grams worth of peptides, steroids and cannabis products have been seized in New South Wales in a crackdown reportedly linked to a social media influencer. The TGA alleges the weight loss, anti-aging and muscle-enhancing products were imported and relabeled with the intention of being sold online. It's warning the sale of unapproved goods can lead to huge fines and even jail time. Police in the US have arrested a 19-year-old over a university shooting that's left five people wounded, one in a critical condition. It's understood the suspect, who was found hiding in a cupboard on campus, is not a student at Virginia State. And four Renaissance paintings have reportedly been stolen from an Italian art museum. It's believed the pieces by Antonello da Messina were taken from the Regional Interdisciplinary Museum of Messina in Sicily on Saturday night.
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6: Moving on to sport now, and Australia's picking up the pieces from that demoralising 9-wicket loss to Bangladesh in the first test in Darwin. Cam Green's century was the only bright spot in an underwhelming Aussie performance. Captain Pat Cummins admitting the batting group failed to fire.
7: I think it's pretty clear it's not quite functioning as well as we'd like as a group, so I'm sure the batters will get together and talk about, you know, maybe review some footage, review methods, their approaches to how they were this week, and you know, we need to make some changes to our style. We've got a week or so.
6: And that is the latest in news and sport.
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9: Across the coast, a top of 15 degrees today. Fairly fine. A bit of cloud hanging about. Tomorrow, 15 degrees and a shower or two. More showers, up to 25 mils expected, in fact, when it comes to Wednesday. But beyond that, should be a relatively okay week. At the second in Devonport, 7 degrees. Burnie at 9. Smith and Stanley around about the 10-degree mark now. Sheffield still at 6 degrees. It's CFM, the morning crew, 1300 655 922. Because if there's anything we need to know, I don't have-

It's CFM, the morning crew with Ben today, 1-300-655-922. Today in particular, I'm asking about your crazy airport stories. Is there anything weird you've seen at the airport, on a plane, anything towards that effect? The thing that's inspired this, somebody on social media I saw using a Coles freezer bag as checked luggage, a little tiny little padlock on it. Off it goes into the ether, ready to be loaded onto the plane. I love that. I don't have the confidence in the structural integrity of those bags. I have to be a suitcase person, but I'm usually not checking my luggage. I'm doing a lot of carry-on, and the craziest I get is I go a little bit cheeky and I go well and truly over the allocated amount. So say Jetstar's got their 7 kilos. I'm more often than not getting away with 12 kilos of carry-on. Don't ask why I need 12 kilos of carry-on. It mainly comes down to I can, so I will. And someday it will come back. It'll bite me. But you know what? That's a risk that I'm willing to take. It's a risk that I'm going to have to wear. The other weird thing that I've seen, and no hate, fair play to them. It means they weren't going to lose it. But the sleeves that go on your suitcases, I saw somebody that had their own face printed onto the sleeve and over the suitcase. I understand it. They're not going to lose it. They're going to know exactly where theirs is. However, I'm going to do it the same thing. I'm going to get his face on mine, and then it's all bets off. After this, from Sunny Federa, Libyanka, Let Me Be In Your Arms. This is Fresh Australian Music. We've got Stream on 1-300-655-922.

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2: 1-300-655-922. That is the number that you need to have ready and raring to go, because we could be popping you in the drawer for $100 to spend at Truscott's Tyres. Well, sorry, that's not right. Hang on. Let's reset. Get yourself in the draw for $100 to spend with Torquay. Guys, you might be wondering if those street works are going to stop your style. The answer is absolutely not. They are open as usual with access from the main street. 1-300-655-922. Two songs, both from the 2000s, both with the word love in the title. You might be surprised with the answer. You might not be. It all depends on whether you know what the right one is. Go to our phones, 1-300-655-922. 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
2: Two songs, you got to tell us which one is more popular. 1-300-655-922 is the number that you've got to call in to, which is what Sam has done this morning. Good morning, Sam.
16: Good morning, Ben. How are you today?
2: Oh, you know me, ever smiling and ever joyful. We've got two songs. You should know the drill by now. You just got to tell me which one you think has been streamed more, okay?
16: Certainly.
2: Now, both

0: These have the word love in it, and I think both of them might actually... Well, one's from 2003, one's from 2004, okay?
1: Yep.
0: So we have Where Is the Love by the Black Eyed Peas. Where is the love? Where is the love? Where is the love? And we're going to put that one up against the Italian plumber with the red hat and the sound. Woohoo! It's Mario with Let Me Love You. You should let me love you. Let me be the one to give you everything you want. Which one do you think has been streamed more?
1: I'm going to have to go to the Black Eyed Peas.
0: As the one that's been streamed less, yes?
1: As the one that's been streamed less.
0: Yeah. Oh, okay, cool. I just want to make sure that I was interpreting that one correctly because, yes, Let Me Love You by Mario has been streamed more, which is exactly what you were saying.
1: Amazing.
0: You just have a sixth sense about these. I'm not sure how you do it. I don't know how you do it. It's not luck at all. It's all skill, I'm sure. All skill. Well, you're instantly in the draw. Again, you're in the draw, I think, a million times by now. But for that $1,000 to spend at Truscott's Tyre Solution and $100 to spend at Torquay for guys as well. Good morning, it's CFM.

0: CFM Morning Crew with Ben. We'll be doing all of the stuff you expect after 8 o'clock, the birthday book, obviously as well, finding out where the street team is. But the thing that you still need to look out for is Steal My Standby. 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Steal My Standby. Find out if your name's being called right after this on C.
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20: Good morning, I'm Jane Drew with the latest. Tasmania's H5 bird flu toll has risen to 6 after two crested terns found on the northwest coast tested positive. Both were reported by separate members of the public who discovered a bird at Burnie and one at Sulphur Creek near Penguin. The Department of Natural Resources and Environment's Incident Controller, Wes Ford, says timely reporting is critical to monitoring and response efforts. More than 750 kilometres of the state was surveyed over the weekend, with no footage showing mass mortalities or obvious bird flu incidents identified by aircrew, but further analysis would be undertaken. There have been no detections in Tasmanian poultry, but authorities remain on high alert. Anyone who sees sick or dead birds or other wildlife should report it to the Emergency Animal Disease Hotline on 1800 675 888. Central Coast Council will convene tonight for their monthly meeting. On the agenda is the development application for a new childcare centre in Penguin, with councillors recommended to approve the site on Ironcliff Road. The proposal includes the demolition of an existing dwelling and the construction of a childcare centre building, which would accommodate 96 children and 18 full-time staff. Interested parties can attend from 6pm at Council Chambers in Ulverston. Potential new home hunters in Tasmania will be able to check out details of a finance guarantee scheme for modular builds, which the state government's releasing this week. Finance has traditionally been more difficult to secure for the factory-built homes. CEO of the Bank of Us, Paul Ranson, is optimistic the scheme can deliver more loans.
21: We feel pretty positive that between the banks, the builders and the government, that we can find a workable solution that will enable many more people to then access finance for a modular home.
20: Checking local sport, in the last round of the regular NWFL season has wrapped. The Men's Premier League seeing Burnie defeat Latrobe by 61 points, while Ulverston thumped the Two Blues 130-76. Circular Head fell to Devonport 115-64, and Wynyard dominated East by 185 points. The finals campaign will kick off next weekend, with Burnie and Ulverston going head-to-head in the qualifying final and the Cats and Demons for the elimination round. Meantime, in the VFL, Tassie Devils have locked in fourth position, rolling into finals. The home side securing the win over GWS in Sydney, 104-65, with the help of two debutants, including the North West Coast's product, Josh Wolfe.
22: Good morning, I'm Britt Aylin. Tasmanian authorities are looking into the death of a man in custody at the Hobart Reception Prison. Staff reportedly found him unresponsive in his cell. He'd been arrested the previous afternoon in relation to a wounding incident. Meantime, in Melbourne, police are investigating the circumstances surrounding the death of a 37-year-old man shortly after his arrest at Clayton Railway Station. Authorities say he was tasered while advancing towards officers with a knife. He collapsed at the scene and was unable to be revived. There'll be more money in the pockets of food delivery riders from today. It's thanks to guaranteed minimum pay rates and workplace protections kicking in for workers on major platforms like Uber Eats and DoorDash. They'll receive at least $31 an hour during active jobs and will be protected under accident insurance. And Deborah Mailman's become the first Indigenous person to be inducted into the Logies Hall of Fame. The late Sam Neill was posthumously awarded Best Actor less than a month after his death, while Sam Pang took home the coveted Gold Logie.
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22: In sport, the AFL's top 10's now locked in after last night's dramatic draw between Carlton and the Western Bulldogs. The Blues kicking a goal in the dying stages to leave the scores locked at 82 apiece. Sydney and GWS took out yesterday's other matches. West Tigers have slumped to an eighth consecutive defeat in the NRL, going down 24-22 to the Dragons at CommBank Stadium. And the Knights have locked in a finals berth with a 36-26 win over the Titans in Newcastle. That's the latest in news and sport.

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4: On top of 15 degrees today across the coast, partly cloudy. Tomorrow, 15 degrees and a shower or two, most likely in the late morning. And Wednesday, 14 degrees with showers up to 25 mils expected to come through the coast. At the second in Devonport, 7 degrees. Burnie, 9. Same for Smithton, Stanley. Sheffield currently at 7 degrees.
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4: 1-300-655-922 is the number that you have to have ready to go. If you get yourself with your name called out, you need to call me. 1-300-655-922. There's so many incredible artists that you could be seeing, including Snoop Dogg, Weezer, Muse, BTS, La Seraphim. If you like your music, you're going to absolutely love this festival. And the person that I want to hear calling me is Craig Revel. Craig Revel, 1-300-655-922, based out of West Olvey, apparently. Craig Revel, if you're listening, give us a call, and you could be on your way to Vegas. CFM.

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1: 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If you've got a birthday, that's how you celebrate. You get yourself instantly in the running for $100 to spend with Terry White Chemmart in the Four Ways Devonport. They're open 7 days a week until 9 p.m. for all of your late night needs. Now, 2 days, we usually on Monday celebrate our Sunday and our Monday birthdays. So what happened in history yesterday, I hear you ask? Well, my friend, I have got some stuff for you, because quite a few things actually happened. Historically, what happened yesterday is Usain Bolt in 2008 did the 9.69 second 100 meter gold medal sprint. He then beat that a year later, but that's for that one. Julian Assange was granted political asylum in Ecuador. Also in history on the 16th was Morrison's secret portfolios was revealed. It's a little bit dramatic. And I believe, I just want to check this one. Yes, indeed. Michelangelo was awarded the contract to create the statue of David. There you go. In famousies that happened yesterday, a happy birthday to Madonna, Young Thug, Steve Carell, Sophie Cunningham, who's a WNBA player who's been getting a little bit of hot water recently, Angela Bassett's birthday as well, James Cameron, the person who directed the Titanic, Avatar, all of that good stuff, Vanessa Carlton's birthday as well, Yannick Sinner's birthday, and Taika Waititi's birthday too. In Australians, honestly, not a massive list of people you might recognise. Marcus Stoinis, maybe if he played, we wouldn't have lost to Bangladesh. There's something in that, I'm sure. In local legends, a very happy birthday yesterday to Roz. Happy birthday to Roz Upton from Naomi. I hope you had a fantastic day. And that's also echoed by Nathan and myself. I hope you had the most incredible day. It's echoed as well by Scott. Happy birthday to my beautiful wife. Hope you had a wonderful day. Love from Scott. And also a happy birthday to the most amazing mum in the world. We love you and hope you have a great day. Love from Tegan, Nathan, Simon, Sean, and Beth. It was also Tali's birthday in Devonport. Happy birthday, Tali, from your favourite sister. Love you lots. That's from Hayley, in case you've got another sister that's not your favourite. Charlie Drake in Queenstown. Happy fourth birthday, Charlie Bear. Love from Dad, Mum, Ollie, and Xavier. And that is around about all for yesterday. In the world of today, in history, well, very, very exciting. The Life of Brian was released in cinemas. The first compact discs, or CDs, were released in cinemas as well. Muhammad Ali was elected to the Boxing Hall of Fame, Ring Magazine's Boxing Hall of Fame. And I believe Clinton admitted the Monica Lewinsky stuff actually happened. In birthdays, happy birthday to the kid Leroy. A happy birthday as well to Lil Pump. Phoebe Bridges, who is dating Bo Burnham, if you prefer that kind of stuff. Robert De Niro's birthday. Thierry Henry's birthday as well. And Sean Penn's birthday. Donnie Wahlberg's birthday as well. And Joyner Lucas. In Australians, again, not a massive list of them there, but it's Mick Malthouse's birthday for any Carlton or Collingwood fans that still like him. I don't know what people's opinion of him is these days. In local legends, a happy birthday to the following legends. A happy birthday to Corey Highland in Hawley. Happy birthday, Corey. Have a great day. Love from Nan and Pop. A happy birthday as well from Nan and Pop. Again, happy 17th birthday. Have a great day. That's been put in by your grandma. Granny, Nan Patty? Nan Patty, there you go. Happy birthday, Blue in Devonport. Can't believe you're 10 years old today, Miss Blue. You are full of life, funny, kind, and the best helper, loving, and a little bit sassy. Well, maybe a lot of bit sassy. So thankful God gave me you 10 years ago. Happy birthday, beautiful daughter. That's from Anna and Layla in Myandetta. Happy 11th birthday, Layla. We hope you have a wonderful day celebrating your special day. Lots of love always. Mum, Dad, Riley, Mason, Ollie, and Lee Andrew with three kisses. That one's been popped in by Martina. If you've got a birthday, cfmtaz.com.au or 1300 655 922. It's all thanks to Terry White Chemmart in the Four Ways. They're open 7 days a week until 9 p.m. for all of your late night needs.
0: 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Your voice is gone. Your T-shirt's ripped. And somehow, you've got to do it all again for day two at the iHeartRadio Music Festival 2026.
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1: After this, we're going to find out where the street team is, so stick around for that. 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
1: Somehow we have managed to make it happen where we have the bread before even Cripps has the bread. It is that fresh. You can go and see the Street Team to find out where it is. And by see the Street Team, should probably find out where they are. Good morning, Scarlett.
2: Good morning. I am at the William Street Car Wash in Devonport this morning because we are giving away a Palmy on Palmage.
1: Yum, yum.
2: Everyone who uses the Auto Bay at William Street Car Wash can go into the draw to win a weekly Palmy on Palmers, which is a $50 spend at the Elamata Bistro here in Devonport. 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Now on board the cruiser today, I do have some fresh Cripps Master Light Original Plus. Look out for the new aqua packaging and grab that off me this morning. I've also got some Red Bull, and Red Bull gives you wings, and I am launching new on board the cruiser, the Summer Edition Red Bull Energy Drink.
1: Scarlett.
2: It's Sudachi Lime.
1: Scarlett, yes? Can I tell you something? Can I just tell you something, like, really just very secretive?
2: Okay.
1: Guess what?
2: What?
1: I've got a Red Bull in my hand as well. You can't stop me. Keep telling them about the things I'm going to enjoy this beautiful Red Bull.
2: It vitalizes body and mind. Mm. So,
1: I feel revitalized already.
2: The breakfast crew. Anyways, I hope you enjoy that. Tell us, how does it taste?
1: It's really good. I've got the cherry edition though.
2: Okay, I do have one of those on board the cruise, but I've only got one, but I do have more of the summer.
1: I would have had two if I didn't have one.
2: This morning. It's Red Bull, and Red Bull gives you wings. And I've got some other goodies on board the cruiser today, actually, including some Science Week merch, thanks to the Hive at Ulverston. Mm-hmm. Celebrate Science Week at Hive Ulverston, August 8 to 26. Ben and I managed to pinch some, and so I've got it on board the cruiser today. Very limited. Come grab some if you want to. And I'm at William Street Car Wash. Come find me. I'll be here for the next 10 to 15 minutes or until I run out of Coast Best freebies. That was a big mouthful.
1: Yeah, there you go. It was bigger than most. We also have morgues out there. I feel like I should have done a little bit of like a Will and Woody, can you hear it? Yes, it is a Red Bull. Morgs, what's going on?
3: Good morning, guys. So I'm out at Metro Cinemas this morning, and I've got our Cripps Master Loaf baking for Tasmanian since 1878. I've got some awesome stubby holders thanks to Toyota Bernie and some mystery mask sprays. Each pack is a sweet-smelling mystery. So make sure you come and see me outside Metro Cinema. I'll be here for the next 10 minutes or so until we run out of the Coast Best freebies. It's the CFM Cruiser, powered by Harvey Norman, the king of big screen TVs.
1: I have a feeling that Scarlett stole all of Morgan's thunder because there was no... She's just like, yeah... What they said, but you know what? This Red Bull, it's just the thing that I needed. It's not sponsored. Red Bull, more than happy to be a Red Bull-sponsored athlete. Do you reckon they do a Red Bull-sponsored radio athlete? I'm going to go on a limb and say no. Give us a call, 1-300-655-922 if you'd like to have a chat. Craig Revel, 5 minutes, 10 minutes left on Still My Standby.

0: 1-300-655-922. It's the CFM morning crew. Craig Revel. Craig, you got about 5 or so minutes left until it is going to be open season on your spot on the standby list. So, Craig Revel, if you are listening, call me right this second, 1-300-655-922, or somebody might take you. You got about 5 minutes left. As soon as I do the weather, it's over.
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9: Good morning, I'm Jane Drew with the latest. 6 cases of H5 bird flu have now been detected in Tasmania following positive test results from 2 crested terns found in the northwest. Members of the public reporting the birds discovered at Burnie and Sulphur Creek near Penguin. About 760 kilometres of coastline was inspected by air on Saturday. Premier Jeremy Rockliffe says they'll continue to review the footage.
10: Further surveillance done over the course of the last 48 hours around the Furneaux Group, King Island and the West Coast. And those images and photographs will be assessed for further detection.
9: There have been no detections in poultry in the state. State Labor says there's more than 2,000 students on waiting lists for school psychology services, with some kids waiting up to 5 years for support. Labor leader Josh Willey says the wait times are unacceptable and proposed cuts to education would make it worse, risking students disengaging from school entirely if they don't get the interventions they need in a timely way. The Premier has rejected claims of cuts to education, saying funding has grown under an agreement struck with the federal government. Jeremy Rockliffe saying the waiting list has decreased in the last year. New tech designed to keep birds safe from turbines won't be implemented on Robbins Island. The Merc reporting the proponents, ACEN, who have a 100-turbine wind farm planned for the island off Smithton, won't commit to amending their turbines despite new research illustrating methods to deter birds from the blades. It comes amid concerns for the state's shrinking wedge-tailed eagle population, with only 500 breeding pairs reportedly left, as the state plans for 6 wind farms. Checking sport, the Tasmania Devils have locked in fourth position heading into the finals following a 39-point victory over the GWS Giants at the weekend. Northwest product Josh Wolfe, one of two debutants, helping to solidify the Devils' position, kicking 2 goals. The Devils now due to take on Geelong in a fortnight on the road as they chase their shot at the flag. No such luck for the VFLW side, a 42-point defeat to Geelong, ending finals hopes.
11: Good morning, I'm Brit Aylin. 1.7 million Aussies are unprotected against measles, according to a landmark study from the National Centre for Immunisation Research. It's found nearly 7 in every 100 are likely to have insufficient protection against the virus, prompting fears of further local outbreaks. A man has died after a standoff with police at a Melbourne train station. Officers responded to reports of a man with a knife just after 7 last night. Authorities say he was tasered and arrested before collapsing at the scene, unable to be revived. Meantime, in Hobart, professional standards investigation has been launched into the death of a man in a prison reception centre. He'd been taken into custody in relation to a wounding incident before staff reportedly found him unresponsive in his cell. And Sam Pang has been crowned Australia's most popular TV personality at the 66th TV Week Logie Awards. He was handed the prize by TV veteran Magda Szubanski in character as Sharon Strzelecki, moments after Kath and Kim had been named as Australia's favourite TV show of the past 70 years.
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11: In sports, celebrations are continuing for Bangladesh this morning after the historic test win over Australia in Darwin. The Tigers took out the opening test by 9 wickets yesterday, their first ever victory on Aussie soil. Our skipper, Pat Cummins, still lost as to what exactly went wrong.
12: You know, it's hard to put your finger on. Just felt like we just didn't get off to a great start, and kind of once you're behind on a pretty good wicket against a pretty good side, it was kind of really hard to wrestle the momentum back.
11: And that is the latest in news and sport.
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0: Tops of 15 degrees across the coast today. Obviously, a little bit of variation depending on where you're looking. It's going to be a pretty sunny day, a bit of cloud hanging about. Tomorrow, 15 degrees again, but there is going to be a shower or two, and then those showers will consolidate and really bed in on Wednesday, up to 25 millimetres expected across the coast. Looking locally for the time being, Devonport currently at 8 degrees, Burnie at 9 degrees, Smithton Stanley at 11, Sheffield currently at 7 degrees, and our mate, Craig Revel has not called through, which means you know what it means.
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1: Steal my standby.
0: Craig didn't call, which means it's your chance to call if you'd like to get yourself over to Vegas. My goodness, the phones have exploded. If you'd like the opportunity to have your name called out, though, instead of having to wait for somebody to not do their job, go to cfmtars.com.au. Le Sserafim, BTS, all of your favourite artists, including Benson Boone, performing over a 2-night music festival. Flights, accommodation, and spending money. Get there now. And call us now, 1300 655 922. Although good luck getting through the walls of people. It's Justin Bieber for CFM.

0: better just steer clear of the Little White Chapel with your new girlfriend. You'll have a ripper time.
1: Steal my standby.
2: When people don't call through, it means that somebody might get to take their spot on the list and they could be flying themselves over. We're not talking about Jetstar. We're not talking about cheapest flight available. We're going to send you up to Sydney, then we're going to send you over to Vegas, then we're going to send you to one of the best music festivals in the world. You're going to be staying on the strip, living out your dreams. All you got to do is call through 1-300-655-922. And my goodness, the phones have exploded. Hello, good morning.
3: Hi, I just wanted to steal my seat.
2: My goodness, you are unbelievable with your pace. Did you just hear me say the name Craig and then instantly call?
3: Pretty much.
2: Well, my goodness. Who is this? Who have we got?
3: It's Catherine.
2: Catherine, how are you going? You doing well?
3: Yeah, good, thanks.
2: Now, would you be better if I was able to send you to Vegas? Now, I can't say that I can yet.
3: Absolutely.
2: All right. Well, I can't tell you that I can put you, like, send you there straight away, but I can tell you that you're on the standby list to go over.
3: Oh my God, that's exciting.
2: Do you have an artist in particular you really want to see?
3: Goo Goo Dolls, Snoop Dogg.
2: Okay, Goo Goo Dolls and Snoop Dogg. Quite different artists, but I like it nonetheless. Well, it could
3: variety,
2: be happening.
3: Variety.
2: It could be happening. You're on instantly on the standby list to go to Vegas.
3: Oh, my God. Thank you so much.
2: My absolute pleasure. If you want your shot, listen out for your name. Register at cfmtaz.com.au or steal someone standby just like Catherine just did. Could you imagine getting yourself over to Vegas? $3,000 to spend. Flights, accommodation for you and your mate. Oh, my gosh. The best week of your life. Almost guaranteed. Could stop off at Santa Monica. I am

0: beers. It's now time for First Beer, Last Beer with the CFM Morning Crew.
1: All right, I've tried to go relatively doable here. 1-300-655-9.

0: Of a quote, 1-300-655-922. You instantly get yourself in the running for $1,000 to spend at Truscott's Tyre Solution. You also get yourself in the draw for a beautiful morning crew goodie bag. So tell me what goes in the middle of this.
1: So what I believe you were trying to say is thank you.
2: Thank you? What? No. I didn't. I wasn't. Why would I ever say
1: okay,
2: that?
1: Okay. I see what's happening, yeah.
0: You're face to face with greatness, and it's strange. All right, give me a call, 1-300-655-922 if you know what goes in the middle there. Two words. I know that there are a whole bunch of kids in the car that know this song back to front and front to back, a Disney song, two words.
1: So what I believe you were trying to say is thank you.
2: Thank you? What? No. I didn't. I wasn't. Why would I ever say
1: okay,
2: that?
1: Okay. I see what's happening, yeah.
0: If you see what's happening, 1-300-655-922.
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1: Dropping off the kids at school? 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How good are your ears? It's now time for...

0: If you know your movies, if you know your quotes, this is the perfect game for you because I give you a whole bunch of things. You tell me what goes in the middle and you're instantly in the draw for some goodies. How good is that? $1,000 to spend at Truscott's Tyre Solution is what you're fighting for. It's very, very simple. You just got to tell me what goes in the middle of this quote here.
1: So what I believe you were trying to say is thank you.
2: Thank you? What? No. I didn't. I wasn't. Why would I ever say that?
0: That's it.
1: I see what's happening, yeah.
0: It's simple enough, right? It's simple enough. If you always think that you're able to get what's in that, you've got to give us a call. Or if you've got suggestions on what we can do for this in the future, I'm always looking for suggestions, especially if somebody's a fan of the middle. I did promise somebody that I'd do something from the middle, and I'm still yet to find the perfect quote. So if you've got a suggestion, let me know. 1-300-655-922. That's exactly how we get in a situation with the phones ringing. Hello, who have we got here?
3: Renee.
0: Good morning, Renee. How are you today?
3: I'm good, thanks. How are you?
0: I'm fantastic, thank you. Now, Renee, have we spoken before?
3: No, it's my first time, actually.
0: Oh, my goodness, Renee. Well, welcome to the show. Welcome to the team. We have, I would say, one of the most famous Disney movies of all time. It's pretty easy. It's top of mind as well. It's just been remade. I presume you've seen it before?
3: Oh, heaps, yeah.
0: You got kids?
3: Yes.
0: Yeah, that's... For some reason, that does not surprise me that you might know what goes on here, then. I'll play it for you. Yeah. I just need you to pop in those two fateful words, okay?
3: Yes.
1: So what I believe you were trying to say is thank you.
2: Thank you?
3: You're welcome.
0: And thank you. Easy enough?
3: Yeah, that was easy.
0: Yeah, beautiful. That's exactly what I like to hear. I like to try and make it so that people can tell me what the answer is. And because you've done that, you're instantly in the running for $1,000 to spend at Truscott's Tyre Solution.
3: Awesome. Thank you so much.
0: And thank you so much for being part of it all. If you want to play it, very easy to do because we play it every morning. 1-300-655-922. Again, if you've got suggestions or if you ever want to play or just have a chat, give us a call. I know it's a lot, the hair of the bod when you're staring at a demigod. Sugar Ray, every morning, CFM. Hey!

0: straight back into the tunes that you love to hear right after that. And we've packed it full. Of course, we love packing our show full of music for you, all of the best hits as well. Two ones I want to bring your particular attention to is we've got some fresh music on there from Ella Langley. You might know that Choose in Texas song. This is different. Be Her is the name. Saying Be Her, not Be Hurt, in case you are wondering. And also in there is this fella, Benny Boone.
1: I'm sorry I'm here for someone else. It's good to see.
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7: Good morning, I'm Jane Drew with the latest. The Premier says analysis of aerial footage taken during a coastal survey at the weekend will help identify any further cases of the H5 bird flu. There's currently six recorded cases, all from the northwest. 760 kilometres of coastline was surveyed over the weekend with 7 hours of footage to be reviewed.
8: Surveillance done over the course of the last 48 hours around the Furneaux Group, King Island and the West Coast. And those images and photographs will be assessed for further detection.
7: There's no evidence of an outbreak or mass mortality event at this stage. The Greens are calling for a crackdown on the number of short-term Airbnb properties in Tasmania amid worsening rental vacancy rates and increasing prices. Deputy Greens leader Vicar Bailey says the government isn't taking the housing crisis seriously, saying one in four short-stay approvals were former rentals in the Hobart City Council area alone. The Premier says the government aren't going to intervene on Tasmanians' right to do what they want with their homes, citing their Airbnb 5% levy introduced into Parliament to support other areas of housing. New bird safety tech for turbines won't be implemented at the proposed wind farm at Robbins Island amid fears for the state's shrinking wedge-tail eagle population. The Merck reporting ACN won't commit to amending its wind turbines despite fresh research delivering better methods that mimic nature to deter birds from the blades. There's concerns for the state's wedge-tail eagle population with only 500 breeding pairs remaining as six wind farms are planned for the state, including the 100 turbine farm in the northwest. Checking local sport, and the last round of the regular NWFL season has wrapped. Next weekend, the men's game will kick off with Burnie and Ulverston going head-to-head in the qualifying final and the Cats and Demons for the elimination round. While in the women's game, it's Ulverston v Wynyard in the qualifying final with the Magpies and Demons to duke it out in the elimination final.
9: Morning, I'm Britt Aylin. Gig economy workers are set for a pay boost from today, with new minimum standards applying across the food delivery sector. It means those working for platforms like DoorDash and Uber Eats will receive guaranteed minimum earnings while on the job, along with access to insurance coverage. Barnaby Joyce has defended his party's calls for more freedoms when it comes to accessing super, with One Nation arguing for those doing it tough to be able to dip into their savings.
10: Surely it's their money and we should give a little bit more respect about what they can do with their own money.
9: They're on Seven. Meantime, there's a push this morning for fixed four-year federal terms. The group 4-Year Terms Australia claims the change would make it easier for governments to tackle major reforms and provide up to $93 billion in economic benefits over the next 20 years. And four Renaissance paintings have reportedly been stolen from an Italian art museum. Italy's culture minister says three panels from Antonella da Messina's Polyptych of San Gregorio, as well as the Madonna with Child and Christ in Pietà, were taken from the regional interdisciplinary museum of Messina in Sicily on Saturday night.
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9: In sport, Newcastle's made a stunning rise from Wooden Spooners to NRL finalists. A 36-26 victory over the Titans, sealing the Knights' spot in the top eight. Meantime, Jerome Luai is holding himself accountable following the Tigers' 24-22 loss to the Dragons. The Blues have locked in an AFL final spot after a thrilling draw with the Bulldogs last night at Marvel Stadium. And West Coast has been smashed by GWS, losing by 54 points at NG Stadium in Sydney. That is the latest in news and sport.
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13: Top of 15 degrees across the coast today. Relatively tidy weather-wise, so nothing really expected. Tomorrow, though, a shower or two and 15 degrees again. Wednesday, 14 and rain. Showers up to 25 millimetres expected at the second in Devonport. 9 degrees, Burnie at 11. Same goes for Smithton and Stanley Sheffield at 9 degrees at the second.
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The Northwest Coast's favourite hits, CFM. I'm sorry.

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0: It's CFM, the morning crew, just with Ben today. Nathan's out of action. That's fresh music from Ella Langley. Be Her is the name of that one. Look, I spent so long over the last week getting my car clean. I actually think I spent about 3 hours doing inside and out. And you know what? I got to the end of it. And yes, my car was clean, but I came to the conclusion I'd much rather someone else do it. And there's a very easy way to get that done, and that is with Palmers. They are doing a prize with us called Palmy on Palmers. How it's going to work is up until November, if you use the Auto Bay at William Street Car Wash, so you don't have to spend so long cleaning your car, it'll happen very, very quickly, you could win yourself a Palmy on Palmers. How that is a $50 voucher to spend at the Ellie. All the entries as well will get themselves in the draw to win one of $500 fuel cards from Bonnie Energy. All you got to do is go to cfntaz.com.au, upload a photo of your receipt, and you could be winning. Like I said, I spent so long doing mine, I should have gone to the William Street Car Wash. It's got the latest laser touch-free automatic 360-degree washers. It's built for speed and 2.3 metres high. It's bigger than most, which means that pretty much any car is going to fit into that one, including the Cruiser. So if you see Scarlett in there cleaning out the CFM van, it's all because she's trying to win a Palmy on Palmers.
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0: morning, it's CFM, the morning crew with Ben today. Pin-up pet, it is allegedly happening. It's not currently up, at least not last. I checked a few minutes ago and it wasn't up, but I'm sure it will be up at some point today to vote for your favourites. We'll find out at the end of the week which one wins, and the winner of that will get themselves $199 in the form of a photo centre prize pack to spend with the absolute legends at Harvey Norman Photo Centre. They're on Friend Street in Devonport. It is all of your photographic needs in one place. I'm absolutely chomping at the bit to see what photos Nathan has uploaded. He's warned me that he's uploaded quite a few, but I haven't seen them yet. If you want to see them, if you want to vote for them, if you want to get yourself involved in any way, shape or form, cfmtaz.com.au is where you've got to go. We've only had one non-dog winner so far, so let's change that. cfmtaz.com.au for Pin Up Pet.
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1: It's CFM, the morning crew with Ben, wrapping up for the day. Very exciting days ahead. I'm going to be back in tomorrow. Going to have more people getting themselves on the standby list to potentially jet themselves to Vegas to go and see Snoop Dogg, BTS, Weezer, Zara Larsson, and some of the other biggest stars in the world performing over two nights with flights, accommodation, and spending money. We've also secured ourselves, I believe, a chat with Scott Roth tomorrow. So stick around for that from 6. And, of course, Ali Jarman as part of our regular Tuesday formalities. 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
7: Nathan and I made this commercial right here on the northwest coast on our lunch break. It doesn't get much more local than that. With radio, we can tailor our advertising for certain times of the year or adapt it to certain products or promotions as they pop up. Everyone hears it, young and old. You hear it in your car, you hear it at work, and all over the community. 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So if you're on the fence, definitely give it a closer look.
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0: Good morning, I'm Jane Drew with the latest. The Premier says analysis of aerial footage taken during a coastal survey at the weekend will help identify any further cases of H5 bird flu. There's currently 6 recorded cases, all from the northwest area. 760 kilometres of coastline was surveyed over the weekend, with 7 hours of footage to be reported.